Yes, kia ora. Good afternoon. You're tuned into 95BFM, the Tuesday Wonderful Show. For this Tuesday, the 13th of October, 2026, I hope you're well. My name is Jin. I will be with you for the next 3 hours selecting music, but hopefully you enjoy a little bit of, at least, the very least. A heap of new tunes today. I was just discussing with program director Molly that I've been on a bit of a cumbia tip, dub tip, in the last week or so. So we will sprinkle some of those flavors throughout the afternoon. As our usual potpourri of wonderful BFM selections. I would love to hear your thoughts and theories. Quite a lot of heat on the text machine, may I say, I just have to. Whew. That first time, I think first time, potentially last time. We have a choice, 7th of November. Our ex candidate. Excellent addition to the Tuesday Wire. You can go back and revisit if you missed some of the narrative questions, etc., etc., at 95bfm.com. Where you can catch up on all of the shows you hear throughout the day, including the Tuesday 1 to 4 show, brought to you by the Clatter Irish Pub and Garden Bar. Shout out, crew. 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Some people have switched off, and fair enough. It's in the music. Anyway, thoughts and theories, send them on through to 5395. 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Whew boy, some words. Some words were said. Well done, Florian. Excellent job. Studio95bfm.com is the email address. 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Always nice to participate. Unfortunately, we're just voting for good music. Instead of the existential crisis timeline, we seem to be limited. Anyway, as I said, got lots of music. We'll do it while we can. We kept it Trans-Tasman for the first couple, starting out with YL Hui, Running Around 83, the John T. Garst remix. That complete EP is dropped now via Efficient Space. Digging every single version of that Running Around 83 track as well. This is Tui Step, a little closer to home. Puneke, Hanson Street dub from their Street Echoes EP. We're just going to take it low and slow for a minute, and then we'll step it up as the set progresses. You're on BFM

0: Chamberlain, you're listening to BFM. Amazing how I know that, eh?
1: Yes, indeed, you are tuned into 95 BFM, the Tuesday 1 to 4 show. For this Tuesday, the 13th of October 2026, I hope you're well. And enjoying the tunes we've selected with thus far. Get those sets coming through. As I said, the text line was burning up with all of your correspondence after the Tuesday wire. We start off the set with YL Hui, taken from the Running Around 83 EP. That was the John T. Garst remix of the title track. After that, out of Ponicare, Wellington, we had Hanson Street Dub. They put out a wonderful EP, of which a couple of tunes were playlisted here at 95 BFM mid-winter this year, or the beginning of winter, actually. Tui Step was the name of that particular tune, taken from that Street Echo EP. After that, we had Strawl. Nice production by Fonto Yard, Mystic of Jar. Just a straight up single, great tune. Then a track that I've played a couple of times here on the Tuesday 1 to 4 show. I just love it so much. It's so heavy, the bass. Hopefully it's all good where you are, dear listeners, wherever you are tuned in from. That was Breath Step. I'll take it from the EP Breath Step via Accidental Meetings. That was Devin Rexy and John T. Garst, who remixed the Running Around 83 YL Hui track at the beginning of the show. That was Mash Rub. After that, we had Combo Chimbita and Nick Hakim with Perdón Divino, with the beautiful vocals of Carolina Oliveros. There's been a remix of that single, but I prefer that tune, that original version via Wonderwall Recordings, came out in March this year. Then we had a new one from the Bestiaria album by Karen Los Remedios. Excuse my mispronunciation if that is the case. Satanás. It's a nice couple of back-to-back cumbia styles. Then we had a track called Cumbia, but not necessarily in that vein, although the same ballpark. Luca Duran and Rosa Pistola Gavsborg features on that release, which is Killing Mariposas via Tra Tra Tracks. And then we played a Gavsborg and Pere Fire track from the Black Roses EP. Another situation where Gavsborg has touched down in another city and hooked up with a friend, in that case Chennai, India. Levantile Space Program, that was the percussion heavy kind of equilibrium shifting track, which if you're on a roof, I hope your feet are solid, didn't shake you off. Then we have Miss X, or My Sex, I'm not sure, Miss X I think. The Tibio Man, taken from the Miss Exitos album out via Folcore Records, I suspect. We'll be hearing a few tunes from that album over the next wee while here on 95 BFM. Across a few of the shows, I would imagine. 9th of October came out last Friday. Then we head out of Texas, Agent Paul, just a minute ago. Almost Suicide kind of sounding, perhaps. I don't know, a few bands on the tip of the tongue. Anyway, Black Horses was the name of that tune. And this is Peverillist, always reliable chap out of Bristol. Rec 1, a nice little EP. Pace the Wrecks EP. Wreck yourself. Check yourself before you wreck yourself, as they say. Which, according to this texter, is definitely not what the actor first time candidate said. And I have to agree with you, dear texter. Maybe subsidising apprenticeships more if you want to take weight off the small business owners, etc. Yeah, they talk a big game. I mean, let's be fair, ACT hate young people. Wasn't one of the MPs, you know, used to stuff tennis balls in students' mouths? Remember that? Yeah, cool. You're on BFM. Come back in a moment. I think we'll have some upchuck just to kick it off for the weekend, for the week, for the day. Where's my head at? Shout out Clean Out Irish Pub and Garden Bar, who sponsored the show. You're on BFM.
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0: Yes, indeed. 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Hopefully you're enjoying the tunes that we have selected thus far for you. Right up after the break there, we began with Upchuck and a track titled Pressure. Then we had Dairy, it's about D-E-A-R-Y, with Seabed. And then a cover by Beach House of April Suzanne, Robert Esther Folsom cover. This here is the extraordinary trio Bikes in Space, featuring three of the busiest people in Aotearoa music. Jonathan Crayford, Julian Dine, and Joe Captain, who himself played Royal Albert Hall the other night. So that's definitely one, I'm sure, that he's ticked off. Played at Abbey Road Studios and now Royal Albert Hall. Congratulations. Of course, via Joe's own label, Jandal Records, this Friday he is releasing Live at the Upside Down Lounge Volume 1 by Holiday Records. Music First is helping out there as well. A recording of one of the live sessions that they have each Wednesday at Goblin Bar. Fine little establishment on Ponsonby Road. I'm sure many BFM listeners are familiar with it. Captured in all its live improvisational quality. Joe Captain's Live at the Upside Down Lounge Volume 1 comes out on Friday, available in the remaining very good record stores that are out and about. I'm sure you can do a wee browser search as well. On the note of the wonderful whānau at Goblin Bar, I'll be selecting some tunes there this Thursday night. Fortunate enough to be invited back from 8 p.m. So if you dig the kind of sounds we play here on the Tuesday 1 to 4 show, I'll be playing them live IRL at Goblin Bar, Ponsonby, Thursday night. I'm going to slow it down a little bit in a couple minutes' time. You're on BFM Tuesday 1 to 4 show. Thanks, Clayton.
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Right over before the break there, we had Bikes in Space with Electricity. This is In Fugagranti with Stigmata. Probably kind of self-evident. Up next, out of Sao Paulo, goes out to our friend Bobby B. It's J Pego. Coisa, Boa, Epra, Sempre. Excuse my mispronunciation, in fact, if I did. I'm going to turn this one up.

Es ist all dumm. Frau Divindad Doigito Panda Pam Pam. Deep into the bow of a dub version. You're tuned into 95 BFM. Keep those texts coming up and to hear what you're up to, where you are at, what you are doing. Of course, we are taking votes for 95 BFM Top 10. All you have to do is text the word vote, then whom you're voting for in terms of music. 2 to 5, 3, 9, 5. And it'll be added up and aired tomorrow evening from 7 to 8pm with Ella and Caitlin on the 95 BFM Top 10. Right now on the Tuesday 1 to 4 show, brought to you by the Clayton Irish Pub and Garden Bar. And keep the tunes rolling for a minute. This is Natana Kanapa featuring the brilliant Samara Arufa.

0: for gaining voters. In the Māori context, you are actually ira wahine ira tāne, which is, but at the end of the day, you are ira tangata, you are human.
1: Aye. 2:25 here on the Tuesday 1 to 4 show. Seems to be flying by. That's a good thing, right? Hopefully you're enjoying the tunes out there. There's a Jousey with Soul Tree, I should say. We have the entertainment guy coming up at 3 p.m. It's a busy little time here in Tamaki.

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0: This is Andy Stott featuring Elaine Howley with Songbird. Just going to dial it back for a minute.

0: This is Dummy. Full Spectrum Dominance. Before this, we had Guessing by Sheepdog and Wolf. Andy Stott started off the set with Songbird featuring Elaine Howley. You're on BFM. It's Tamer Guy just around the corner in 15 minutes' time.
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11: Tonight's Stinky Gruesome 7, there's fragrant freshness from Shit and Shine, Los Clamores, Truant, Day Zero, Rotate and Light Conductor. They'll be backed up by heaving, honking highlights from Yada Asma, Bajan Boy, Johnny from Space and Goals. Throw in some vintage vibes from Mogadishu's Dur Dur Band and Ethiopian prodigy Tiedros Mekonnen with an album recorded on one keyboard in a Saudi Arabian diplomat's house in Addis Ababa, and you have yourself a deliciously deadly date. Stinky Grooves tonight from 7. Don't touch that dial, don't you dare.
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Yes, you are tuned into 95 BFM, a Tuesday 1 to 4 show with myself, Jim. This is the Jazzercise Hour. Not sure what that is. Look it up. I'm here for it. This is Moana Potsy with Let's Dance. Before this, we had a Good Space. With the best way to tell a lie is to tell the truth. Good call. Before that, we had Ekamatica with Atomic Girl.

0: All that's missing is a pair of roller skates. Shout out if you still get out and about on a pair of roller skates. Even rollerblades, I guess.
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0: Yes, it's just coming up to 3 p.m., which is time to find out what is happening in this fine city of ours, Tamaki Makaurau, Auckland. Tonight, you have options. 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Exhaust at Secret Location. Is Secret Location a venue or is it at a secret location? I guess you can find out when you head to iTicket for that event. Roger Marshall, Fat Max and Shooting in the Dark at the Clear Inn. Upside Down Lounge with Daybus Quartet at Goblin. Free entry, music from 8 p.m. They always get a good crowd on a Sunday, and I'm sure do on a Wednesday as well, while Joe Captain is overseas playing, doing his thing. Thursday, I will be selecting tunes at Goblin Bar from 8 p.m. The I being myself, Jin. If you dig some of the selections we make up here on a Tuesday afternoon, then come along and listen in real life. And stop by and say hello. Dungeon number 42 at Public Bar with St. Iris and the Village. It starts with at Neck of the Woods, Jam Night at Dead Witch, Millie Yule album release show at the Tuning Fork, Resurrect, Fun Crushers 7 Foundation Festival free pre-party at Big Fan, with support from Nuclear Brunt, Kuwak and Parasitica. Excuse my mispronunciations if indeed there were any. In the future, Armageddon Expo Day 1 at Auckland Showgrounds this Friday. 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

0: what is the best place to go out for a night out in Mount Albert?
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7: You know, there's a right way and a wrong way to get a pint.
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10: Indeed, and of course they sponsor this very show, the Tuesday 1 to 4 show. It's brought to you by the Clara Irish Pub and Garden Bar. Excellent establishment down in Newmarket there. Prior to the break, we had a track taken from the new album from Reeb Fountain, Water for Gasoline. Pertinent track, Good People, Tear the Fascists Down. The track is titled Good People, but the message is clear. It's something we should all be striving for. When a billionaire starts a football club, you call them out. If they're a friend of Donald Trump's and you say, come on, bro, why would you pay for that guy? Who are you even? Reeb Fountain, of course, is playing at the Power Station, brought to you by 95BFM on Friday the 23rd of October.

So good this. Fatima El Kadiri, 7-Eloine featuring Bobo Secret, Ngamayan. Excuse my mispronunciation on any of the words there. Before this we had Nona Hendrix with Transformation. Ella.

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Junior Pig 420, JWMY, PIWG 420 via Instagram. Shout out Carlotta, who I bumped into on the way up here. Always lovely to see Carlotta, host of Love Language. Just brilliant show each Saturday evening from 9 to 11 with Scarlett. Always a good time. It's nice to be out on the bike on K Road and bumping into people every single time. If you do it enough, you won't have a clue how much fuel at the pump is. You can eliminate that kind of thought process in some way, shape or form at least. I never know. I know things costing more and more and more. And it feels like we've been doing the same thing for my entire life. I actually remember carless days because of an oil crisis. The crisis isn't the oil, it's because of the oil. I know. You can get at me. But yeah, ride a bike if you can. If you're able, of course.

0: I lived here last Tuesday and got lost. And found some areas I've never been to. Lived in Auckland for a long time. Found it because I was on a bike. Off the beaten track, if you will.
1: What is the best place to go out for a night out in Mount Albert?
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0: Yeah? Text in if you're eating out most of the time, 5395. You can catch all of the candidates for the upcoming election from the Mount Albert electorate.

at 95bfm.com. There is a link. Well done to all involved. But yeah, text in if you're still eating out every night of the week, just about. 5295. It's that relatability, you know?

beautiful voice of Tamaki's own Sandy Mill. Love and Symphony by No Tension came out last month, which just took me to another beautiful vocal track from the BFM archives. This is Headless Chickens with Juice. 25 minutes away from 4 p.m. here on the Tuesday 1 to 4 show. Myself, Jin. A big thank you to the Clayton Irish Pub and Garden Bar for sponsoring us each and every Tuesday, allowing us to do what we love to do. We hope you do, that we do love it, that we do too.

0: Hi, I'm an oat, but I've always dreamed of being milk. 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You need nipples to make milk. Well, I found the nipples inside my heart, and the milk flowed. Smooth, creamy, delicious milk. I'm no hero. I'm no ordinary oat. I'm just a titless grain taking on the big udders. So go on, try me in your coffee.
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0: That was Icy Zill and Babe Wilkins with See Me Now. 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

Dandy Warhols, albeit in a different version of this particular track, which BFM listeners would be intimately aware if you have listened to this station for, what, 30 or so years now. This is Bohemian Like You, the Black Dog Lithium Carbonate 300 Mig Mix. Oh, that's a mouthful. Prior to the break there, we had Sol Williams with The Dagger, Icy Zell and Bay Wilkins with See Me Now. I have uploaded the playlist as we have gone along, so if you've been perusing via the interwebs, you've probably seen what we're playing, but if you missed it and wanted to catch up, I will be uploading the B-cast later on tonight, in fact. You can find that via 95bfm.com.

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9: Now you see, that proves what I've been thinking. 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
10: Well, that brings us to the end of the Tuesday 1 to 4 show. For this Tuesday, the 13th of October, 2026 on... somewhat muggy day here in Tamaki Makaurau, been threatening to rain. I'm not sure where it's, what it's like where you are at in the city or further afield, but thanks for joining us. 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As I said prior to the break, I will be uploading the B-cast to 95bfm.com a little bit later on this evening. 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There's a give a little link as well. Shout out to the texters and the callers, Anthony. I missed a couple of calls there, sorry. A bit of juggling going on in here, team, behind the scenes. It's like a duck paddling underwater. We get there. Of course, it is that time of the 3 years term where voting is upon us. Please, please, please, if you have young people in your life and...
9: Well, all right. That's groovy. I dig love and everything.
10: And they don't feel like participating in this version of democracy for very good reasons, because so many like to punch down. 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Of course, Toiti Tiriti, Honour the Treaty, Free Palestine, and tune into BFM, and you'll be good.

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My name's Smashton. You're on Tuesday Drive on 95BFM. On the airways right now, One Chance Version by Concussie. Before that, we had The Gambler by Diddy Smash.

0: Little bit of Kong Cussie to get us started. One Chance version. It's 4 or 9 p.m.
1: Great song. My name's Smashton.
0: I'm Big J.
1: And you're on the 95 BFM Drive Show. I told you that Big J would be here soon. He walked in the door.
0: Oh, have you already gone on?
1: I just went on and said, hello, we're here.
0: Okay, well, I'm
1: properly introduce the show.
0: I missed my train.
1: When we're here. It's okay.
0: I'm working on fine margins, but I made it.
1: We're here. We're here now. We have a great show planned.
0: Yes, we do. What have we got tonight, Smashton?
1: Out at 4:30, which is literally within half an hour from now.
0: Yep.
1: Which would be awesome. Be talking some spacey stuff with that. We got two huge giveaways.
0: Yeah, we got some goodies.
1: Which we'll talk about a little bit later.
0: Yeah, we'll talk about it after Spaced Out, I reckon.
1: Yeah, apart from that, heaps of tunes, some weather, some news, some surf, the usual goodness, and we'll figure something out to talk about eventually, I reckon.
0: Text in 5395.
1: It was warm.
0: Let us know how you are. It is so muggy.
1: We're in summer.
0: We're in pure mug right now. It is a swamp. Yeah. In Auckland today.
1: I feel like Shrek just kind of sitting in the mud.
0: I know. You must hate it because you're not a summer guy.
1: No, I'm already well insulated, to put it one way.
0: Yep.
1: I'm a shorts all year round kind of guy. So this weather, I've got the fan blaring at night. So shout out Sheffield. They're the one who made my fan. Got it from the Wadi Fuddy about 5 years ago. Still going strong.
0: Yep. Powerful.
1: How good.
0: Powerful fan.
1: Indeed we do.
0: 5395, let us know how you feel about summer.
1: Yeah.
0: And what are your tips and tricks to getting through these muggy, awful nights?
1: Well, do you enjoy the mug? Do you enjoy the steak?
0: I don't think anyone enjoys the mug.
1: Yeah, true that. We got some French rock and roll here. This is Slift with Umon. Great tune.
0: Stay with us. We're here till 7.
1: Yeah.

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1: Oh, that sounds quite nice.
0: 4:24 in the PM.
1: Would you rather have a $100 bill or $101 coins?
0: $100 bill.
1: I think I'd rather have a $101 coins.
0: Why? What's your reasoning?
1: It's just easier to not break down, you know? You don't end up somewhere. Well, I mean, I very rarely pay with cash, to be fair.
0: Yeah. But then you've got to lug around 101 gold coins. That's not light.
1: Nothing to snap on bank card, folks. It's all right. Just put
0: You'll have your own, like, little, carry bag for
1: satchel,
0: it.
1: Little satchel, little purse.
0: Whereas you'd rather not just have one note, and then when you buy something, it breaks immediately?
1: On the assumption they had change. Could be a cashless business, and everyone's fucked.

0: Well, you can just go to the ATM.
1: True, we'll just shove my coins in there. Hey, it's 4:25 PM on 95 BFM Drive. Spaced Out coming up very soon, talking about all sorts of goody things to do with the stratosphericals.
0: Yes.
1: And what we can't experience, what we can hear about, and we can see.
0: Yep, we're going to be doing a couple of giveaways a little bit later on, so stay listening for that as well.
1: We always talk about how we give away free stuff, and today we actually are.
0: We are giving away double time, and two big things as well.
1: Huge things.
0: Yeah.
1: Happening within a couple of days of each other at the end of this month.
0: Yeah.
1: That's a little hint if you can guess it.
0: 5395, would you rather have a $100 note or 101 single gold coins?
1: So, well, I'd rather have immediately 101 single gold coins because I'd have $101. That's more money.
0: Yeah, but it's so much inconvenience.
1: Do you carry a bag around every day?
0: Yes.
1: Put it in the bag. You're not carrying loose change unless you are, then that's your problem.
0: I don't understand that. I don't understand you at all.
1: It's alright, we'll agree to disagree.
0: This is Our Paradise with Galaxy. We're going to be talking about some galaxies very soon.
1: Very topical song, quite straight.
0: Spaced Out in 4 minutes. Stay listening for that. We'll see you soon.
1: Yeah.

0: 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It's time for Spaced Out on 95 PFM, thanks to the Stardome Observatory and Planetarium.
1: Spaced Out.
2: It's time to talk about space. And joining us on the line is Ben Bradford from Te Whatu Stardome. Kia ora, Ben. How are you?
3: How's it hanging?
4: Kia ora, guys. How are we?
2: Very, very good. It is hot, right?
4: Say again, sorry?
2: It is hot.
4: Yeah, it's getting that way, hey?
2: It is. It is. Well, we've got a bit of exciting stuff to talk about this week. We've got some cool stuff coming up at Te Whatu Stardome.
4: Yeah, we sure do. So less actual space chat today and more just Stardome chat of what we've got going on. But, we've got a busy October. We've got some cool stuff coming up. Starting this Friday, it's our once annually Strings Under the Stars concert series that we run with the Auckland Philharmonia coming back around.
2: Wow. And tell us a bit about it. What can we expect to see?
4: So basically, it's a sort of like, you know, primo squad of musicians from the Auckland Philharmonia. So every year we have a rotating quartet of their musicians, and we piece together a show with new visuals underneath the dome. So you're sort of watching like live orchestral chamber music inside the planetarium with new and exciting kind of space visuals. They always sort of pick, songs that sort of are pieces that reference like space. This year there's music inspired by the night, nature, and the heavens. So there's a bit of Mozart, Mozart's Eine kleine Nacht music. There's a bit of Haydn with the Sunrise Quartet. And then there's also always a new bespoke composition. So this year it's been written for us, especially for this show, by Tamaki Makoto composer Cameron Nell. So it's the first time that anyone would have heard that performed anywhere in the world.
2: That's so cool.
3: Awesome.
2: And the visuals line up with what people can hear from the instruments?
4: Yeah, we've literally just come out of rehearsals like 5 minutes ago. Wow. And first time that we've seen the music and the visuals together, and it was all just absolutely spot on. It looks amazing. It's all in time with the music, and you're just transported around the solar system and beyond in time with this really like ethereally beautiful music by the Auckland Philharmonia. So yeah, it's great. And this is the third year that we've worked together. It always sells out. There's still a handful of tickets left at the moment, though. Getting quick, because it does usually always sort of fill up. There's 10 sessions. All the dates are on our website. Between the Friday the 16th and Saturday the 24th of October, there's 10 sessions. And this year, we've also got like a matinee show on the Saturday. So if you wanted to come along with the whānau and bring the kids along, that's kind of like a great time to do it as well.
2: Yeah, yeah. So those tickets are available on the Te Whatu Stardome website?
4: Yep, that's the one.
2: Yep. And then moving on, we've got something that sounds pretty incredible, the Extra Lives interactive video game concert.
4: Yeah, so about as far away from the classical music as you can get. It's just a little thing. We're also coming in hot with, we've got another live band kind of experience, which is, Extra Lives. These guys actually tour all around the world, and they're in the middle of a sort of Australia and Aotearoa tour at the moment. And they're bringing a live interactive video game concert. So if you're into gaming and like retro gaming, they're in the room with a band playing soundtracks to games that you like grew up with. And it's kind of like an interactive pick a path adventure while you're like listening to them play the music and playing games.
2: How cool.
3: So are there any jump scares in the Stardome? I feel like that could be pretty traumatizing.
4: Yeah, no, I don't think so. I think it's family friendly as well. But it sounds really cool. So it's like it's meant to be the world's first ever like audience-led role-playing game. Basically it's like a choose your own adventure. You use your own device and you sort of like play the games and like lead the story through like 80s, 90s and 2000s like gaming while there's a live band playing music from the games that you know. It's pretty cool.
2: Wow, that sounds incredible. And then looking further ahead, we're entering into spooky season now. The Ghosts and Ghouls will be coming out towards the end of the month, and Stardome's got something for that as well.
4: Busy October. So the Extra Lives thing is the 25th October, and then the following weekend on the 31st, we've got a new planetarium show for this year, which is called Spooky Space. It's still family friendly, so the sessions are sort of earlier in the afternoon. We're sort of starting at about 4 p.m. But it's a full planetarium show that sort of draws on like real life spooky stuff in space. So there's ghost nebulas and there's vampires, which are black holes because they suck up everything around them. And so it's kind of like teaching kids about the spooky stuff in space, but kind of like through fun, like creepy characters and stuff.
1: Yeah.
4: And we'll be doing like spot prizes for Halloween costumes and stuff like that.
2: Awesome.
3: Awesome. Busy month for October, which is fantastic. Stuff for everyone. Now get on down to Te Whatu Stardome. Where can the listeners find out all this information if they want to check it out after the show?
4: So all of it's on our website, but the best place to find out about the stuff that we're doing is to give us a follow on the Instagram as well, which is just Stardome NZ. We're posting about all of these shows and everything else we've got coming up, yeah.
2: Awesome. Thank you so much, Ben. Thanks, that was Spaced Out for another week.
4: Cheers, guys.
2: See ya.
0: Control, we are docked. That was Spaced Out on 95 BFM, thanks to the Stardome Observatory and Planetarium.
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1: Dinky Groovy.

0: Gorillaz.
1: That song's like such a warm hug.
0: I know.
1: It's lovely.
0: It was Orange County featuring Bizarrap, Kara Jackson.
1: Oh, good.
0: And I can't read the last one. It's not on the list. But it's a great song.
1: Yeah, you know what else is a great song and a great musician who is coming to New Zealand in T-minus 8 days? Lily Allen,
0: and yes.
1: And we're giving away one single pass.
0: Yep, we are giving away a lucky listener one single pass to see Lily Allen live next Wednesday on the 21st of October at Spark Arena. This is to celebrate the release of her outrageously honest fifth studio album, West End Girl. She'll be playing the entire album in full at Spark Arena.
1: That sounds epic.
0: So, how can the listeners enter, Smashton?
1: So, you have to come up to the office... fight me to death and then play a game of chess with Jack.
0: Yep.
1: And then you get your single pass.
0: Yep.
1: Actually, probably not. I think maybe should we just say text 5395 with your favourite... No, not your favourite song of all time. How'd you word it?
0: So, okay, text in 5395, yes. Your name and your B-card number. That's important. And tell us what the first song you ever fell in love with was. What was the song that you heard that made you go like, whoa, I get it.
1: What was yours?
0: Mizzaloo by Dick Dale.
1: Oh.
0: That was in high school. I liked songs before that, but that song changed my life.
1: I don't know. I've got too many to choose from. I have to think about that.
0: Yeah.
1: But, yes, Lily Allen, we're giving away one single pass. We always say we're giving away stuff on the show, and here we are. We're actually doing it, which is fantastic. Go see her play her brand new album in full at Spark Arena next Wednesday. Text in 5395 with your name, your B-card number, and the song that made you fall in love with music.
0: Yeah. We're going to play Beg For Me. This is the Jade remix from Lily Allen. Stay with us. You're on the B. We're here for another couple of hours. See you soon.
2: Hey, it's me. 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So, how you feeling?

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1: Did my yep come through on the
0: only
1: on
0: just, the just the tail end of it.
1: Jack just asked if I was ready, and I said yep. And here we are on the radio. What song was that, Jack?
0: That was Swamp Man Stomp by Christophe El Trento.
1: Fantastic. That's a good song. I reckon that's a good, like if you're watching like a heist movie.
0: Yeah, well, it's got swamp in the title, and it's swampy weather outside right now.
1: True, but yeah, it's like a nighttime song, I reckon. Yeah. It's a nighttime song when you're preparing for mischief.
0: Yeah.
1: And I dig it.
0: We're giving away a single pass to see Lily Allen tonight on the show, and we are asking you to text in the first ever songs that you fell in love with.
1: We have some bangers here.
0: We do have some bangers.
1: We got a text from Megan that just says, fuck you, which I was like, hey, Megan.
0: But it's Lily Allen.
1: It's the Lily Allen song, yep. Which is very topical.
0: Very topical, yes.
1: We're giving away a single pass to
0: I believe
1: Lily
0: that
1: Allen.
0: Song was written about George Bush.
1: Was it really?
0: Yeah, George W. Bush.
1: W.
0: Yeah.
1: Your dad texted in, I think.
0: Yes, my dad did text in. He texted in, of course, Mizzaloo is your number one song. I remember I played it
1: Get
0: to you.
1: Get on your Garth.
0: He did first play it to me.
1: I reckon the song that made me fall in love with music was... also a song that my dad played me.
0: What song?
1: Seven Spanish Angels.
0: Yes.
1: By Willie Nelson.
0: Yes.
1: And Ray Charles.
0: Yep.
1: I love that song.
0: Yep.
1: And it was very good.
0: We've got some more texts in here as well. First song I loved was Alien Ant Farm, Annie, Are You Okay?
1: Hell yeah.
0: Someone has said Dance with the Devil, Immortal Technique, but they've retracted that and said Nana was Smoking in the Boys' Room by the Motley Crue. Used to have my Walkman and just lay on the dining table when I was
1: Hell
0: 5.
1: Yeah, smoking in the boardroom. That's fire. On the dining room table as well. I think if I tried that, it would collapse, but worth it.
0: Yep.
1: That's awesome.
0: Keep those texts coming through. If you want to enter 5395, your name, your B-card number, and if you want, the first song you ever fell in love with. We'll be giving this prize away at about 5:30, I reckon.
1: Yeah.
0: We got news coming up, but before that, we got some Jack Bromwich with Hound.
1: What's the song news by? Who's that by?
0: Huh?
1: It was the song News. Who's that by?
0: Oh, by...
1: The News Team. The News Team. 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
0: And it's performed by Caster.
1: Yeah.
0: Who is standing ready to go.
1: Hell yeah. Let's rock and roll into that after this Jack Roberts tune.
0: This is Hound. You're on the beat.

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2: Ahiahi Māori, good afternoon. Ko kesta tōku ingoa, ko te rima karaka, it's 5 o'clock. The National Party says that, if re-elected, they would focus on student debt, first home deposits, parental leave, KiwiSaver, and faster visas for partners of New Zealand citizens. They say all five commitments are funded to begin by July 2027, with legislation to be passed during their first 100 days. Willis says the package is part of National's effort to attract and retain younger workers and families. Official figures estimate 47,500 people moved to Australia this year, while only 19,000 moved back. While the policies have already been announced, National is now promising to deliver them urgently if made part of the next government. And the Automobile Association, or AA, says speed limit changes in Northland are creating confusion for drivers. The New Zealand Transport Agency is reducing speed limits on multiple parts of state highways in the region, including part of State Highway 1. The speed limit west of Kawakawa was lowered to 80 kilometres an hour in 2020, after 30 years of campaigning from locals, then raised to 100 kilometres an hour last year, alongside the current government's reversals of speed limit reductions under Labor. Now, the speed limit is set to go back down to 80 kilometres an hour, with the government acknowledging particularly high risks of crashes due to low visibility and significant bends. Chair of AA's Northland District Council, Tracy Rissetto, says that while she supports the reduction, her biggest concern is that the limits need to be kept consistent so that the public can adhere to them. Ka whakawhiti ki tāwahi I nāianei, in international news, a supermarket hack in France has called massive food losses as refrigerator temperatures were forced as high as 50 degrees. According to Paris's prosecutor's office, the hack occurred overnight and affected connected refrigerators in several major food retailers across France. A spokesperson for the company owning supermarket retailer Intermarché says that the company was forced to throw out all of the affected food due to health and safety concerns. French Prime Minister Sébastien Lecornu has ordered an investigation into the attack, while also coordinating with other European countries to determine the possibility of wider implications. And around 300 residents of the Indonesian island of Batam stormed a data centre compound, armed with empty water containers. Protesters shouted, "Water, water," and told the BBC that while their water supply had been previously reliable, not a single drop has come through their taps in recent months after being channeled to data centres. One protester reported that people in her village were depending on tanker trucks that dispensed dirty, cloudy and smelly water. This is not the first such protest in Batam, while the island tries to transform into a digital hub. Research in the US suggests a typical data centre consumes around 300,000 gallons of water a day, or as much as 1,000 households. Ara te kawe pūrongo, that's the news.
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2: Ānei ngā tohu hwārere mō tēnei rā, your weather report for today. Cloudy periods with evening low cloud, isolated showers this afternoon and westerly winds. An overnight low of 14 degrees, sunset is at 25 minutes to 8 this evening. Ānei ngā tohu hwārere mō te āpōpō, your weather forecast for tomorrow. Rāpa Wednesday mainly fine, but cloudier conditions in the morning and a few showers in the afternoon, along with some northwesterly winds. And that's your news and weather. Ko kesta tōku ingoa. The time is now 4 minutes past 5.
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4: Peak Surf, how's it going?
5: There you go, mate. Very good. How are you guys?
4: We are fantastic, but we missed you last
6: week. Yes, we did.
4: Were you surfing?
5: Yeah.
6: Were you surfing?
5: No, I wasn't, but it was in balmy weather, and next time I'm there, I'll have my board, so...
6: Nice.
4: Fantastic.
5: Yeah, I just couldn't quite fit it in this time.
6: Fair enough.
4: What's happening with the surf this week?
5: Easter's not much. It was nothing for a while. There's a little something, 1 foot plus at most, so take a longboard, but the wind is cross shore and turning onshore, so it's 2 out of 10. It's very marginal. very small, not too flash. So that's tomorrow. Not the best run out east.
6: Damn.
5: West is on the other side. Yeah, swell's picking up now. This afternoon is going to continue, and tomorrow 3 to 4 foot plus. So it's getting a little bit unmanageable, or not easy going. Put it that way. It's getting on the sizier size. And with that, wind is onshore, so it's northwest. Well, a lot of north in it, enough to ruffle it up. So we're back to 2 out of 10 as well, both coasts.
6: Ah, damn.
5: Three. So, yeah, that's all right. We'll
6: come back next week. Hope for the best.
5: Yeah, it is spring. It does it to us, but we keep going, and we'll get it.
6: Summer's not too far away.
5: Yeah, it's definitely warming up.
6: Yep.
5: All right.
6: Oof,
4: it's getting swampy up here.
6: Yep.
5: All right. Yeah.
6: Thank you, Pete. As always.
4: See you next week.
6: Feel surf wisdom.
5: All good. My pleasure. Talk next week.
6: See you next week.
4: Oops.
1: 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Thanks to Pro Gear Photographic. Cowabunga.
6: 5:06 p.m. We're doing our Lily Allen giveaway today. We're getting heaps of texts. We'll read some of them out later. But here is Pete's first song he fell in love with. I'm sure that you all know what this song is.
4: If you don't, it's Firestarter by The Prodigy.
6: Yep.
4: This makes me want to sprint.
6: Yep.
4: So I'm going to go do that. You're on the beat.

0: Sebastian is back from his sprints. That was the Prodigy with Firestarter.
1: Indeed it was.
0: You feeling all right?
1: Yeah. You want to see how fast I can run to and from the kitchen?
0: Yeah, let's do it.
1: Want to see me do it again?
0: That was terrible.
1: Thank you. Thank you very much.
0: I watched you run.
1: What does that mean?
0: I watched you roll.
1: Oh.
0: Do you ever like wish that you could just roll up into like a spherical object
1: and just, like,
0: and just roll around
1: like
0: town?
1: Samus?
0: Yeah.
1: Yeah, especially for the uphills.
0: Yeah.
1: Get some torque behind it. Get like a running start.
0: Yeah.
1: Shit, yeah, 100%.
0: Like a droidica from Star Wars.
1: Absolutely. Is that what the droidica is? Yeah. Yes. Yeah. Absolutely. I wish I could just morph into a ball and roll around.
0: Pete Dixon, first tune I fell in love with was that one. My parents would put that on and I would run around the house until they took it off. Fed up with the running. Still gets me pumped up.
1: Great method to put a child to sleep, I reckon. Put on some of the Prodigy.
0: Play Firestarter.
1: Let me go crazy.
0: I was on my Instagram feed and I saw this video of these parents, their bedtime routine for their kids.
1: Yeah.
0: To get them de-energized. The kids just run around and they say as long as you're still running, you don't have to go to bed.
1: That's smart.
0: Yeah.
1: I reckon that's smart. 5 through 9, 5, if you're a parent, what's your method of putting your children to sleep?
0: Yes.
1: Any lullabies, any turnstile, maybe some Black Flag, Dead Kennedys to get them sprinting. We're childless people, so we'll take notes for the future.
0: Yep. 5395 as well, with your name and your B card number and the first ever song you fell in love with, and you will go in to win one single pass to go and see Lily Allen next Wednesday at Spark Arena.
1: Yeah.
0: We're going to carry on with the tunes now for a bit. We'll be giving that prize away after the top 10, so enjoy the show.
1: Yeah, that's good, mate.
0: This is Drone Eater with Sanam featuring Mihi here. You're on the beat.
1: Tune.
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8: On the number... 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
9: 1, 2, 3, 4, 5, 6, 7, 8, 9, 10.
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9: Yeah.
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9: That was beautiful.
8: Thank you. Shout out Miss Treadfellow. She was my year 8 Spanish teacher. That's where I learnt that. SRN Top 10.
9: Yes.
8: 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Always bangers, just like this week. Jack, what's number 10?
9: Number 10 is Dateline with Hey, You Look Good from Auckland.
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9: Number 8 is Ricky Reed with Pioneer. From Wellington.
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9: Number 6 is Homesick with The World Atlas of Street Fashion from Christchurch.
8: Number 5, Dolly Possum from Dunedin, Cow.
9: Number 4 is Brunchy's Big Score with Magnet from Dunedin as well.
8: Number 3 from Wellington, Dylan Joe with Vertigo.
9: Number 2 is Echo Manica from Auckland with Atomic Girl.
8: And number 1, Egan Face all the way from Wellington with Slow Exposure.
9: Oh, yeah. Great if list. You're a big fan of the SRN, make sure that you tune in to the Alternative Music Awards simulcast on 95 BFM, kicking off at 7pm on Saturday, the 14th of November. Streamed live as well across srn.co.nz. And we will be giving away some awards up here in Auckland.
8: Indeed.
9: To a bunch of alternative artists from across the SRN. And joined by our friends from the SRN as well.
8: All around the country. It'll be a great night celebrating great music, great people, great stuff.
9: Yes.
8: So.
9: We're going to be doing that giveaway very shortly and a couple of songs. So please stay tuned.
8: The Lily Allen giveaway.
9: Lily Allen giveaway. 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Someone here has texted in, what was that? A real song that was just on. That was, let me just find it. That was Sunam from Drone Eater. Listener, thank you for your text.
8: Great shout.
9: We're going to play number one song from the SRN Top 10. This is Egan Face with Slow Exposure. You're on the B.
8: Yep.

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3: That was your SRN Top 10. It's 5:28 and we are very shortly going to be giving away that single pass to see Lily Allen live in concert next week at Spark Arena on Wednesday. One single pass, one lucky listener. It's going to be going to that
4: indeed
3: concert.
4: Indeed, consider this the official last call from us to get your entries in. Text your name and B card number to 5395 with your favourite song. Actually, not your favourite song.
3: First song you ever fell in love with.
4: Yeah, the first song you ever fell in love with. You got 2 and a bit minutes to do it. Well, how long is the song?
3: The song is 4 minutes, so you've got 4 minutes to get it done.
4: Indeed.
3: You have no excuse, so.
4: Well, you do if you'd rather not enter, that's fine.
3: That's acceptable as well, but
4: last call officially. Bing, bing, bing, bing.
3: It'll be great to enter. It'll be a good concert.
4: We need a gong in here.
3: There's Lily Allen, West End Girl, the title track off the album. You don't have long. Get those entries in.

that's what you need to do, then... I guess... Like, how will it work? Like, where... Right. I mean, it makes me really sad, but...

0: times. I want you to be happy. Okay. Okay, I'll speak to you later. I love you.
1: That was Lily Allen, West End Girl.
2: It still is Lily Allen at the moment, but great song, really cool song. Is that the opener for the album?
1: Yes, it is.
2: I might listen to the whole thing. Maybe
1: it's a
2: next
1: great
2: Wednesday.
1: Song. Yeah.
2: I mean, I always ask, can I enter the competition? Is it too late?
1: You can. It's correct.
2: Yeah.
1: All right. Shall we announce the winner of this prize, Smashton?
2: I think so. Should we get a drum roll going?
1: Yes, shall we? And the winner is Megan.
2: Nice one, Megan. Congratulations. You won yourself a single pass to see Lily Allen next Wednesday at Spark Arena, 21st of October, 1 week from tomorrow.
1: Yes, but if you missed out, don't worry. We've got another giveaway that we're going to be giving away very shortly.
2: Yeah, same place.
1: Same place, a few days later.
2: Yeah, I knocked the microwave.
1: You doofus. You called it a microwave.
2: No, I didn't.
1: Oh, that's embarrassing.
2: It's a microwave. I knocked it out of the way of my big muscles. Why microwave? Why did I call it a microwave? Hey, if it's similar enough, microphone, microwave, sue me.
1: If you want to go on to win more prizes in the future as well, make sure you sign up for a B-card. You can head to the 95BFM website. Find all the information there. It's super cheap.
2: Yeah.
1: And you can get to go and to win all sorts of awesome prizes.
2: Such as a single pass to Lily Allen next Wednesday.
1: Yeah. And a pass to see someone next. We got some Deep State now. This is Have Faith. We'll be announcing that other giveaway very shortly, so stay tuned for that. You're on 95 BFM Drive with Big Jane Smashton.
2: Yep.
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1: Oh, I've got it. It was Rick Breeze on the roof with an antenna.
2: Oh, you fool. 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

0: You're on 95 BFM Drive. It's 5:42. Indeed. In the background, we've got Avenged Sevenfold. This means war playing. Yeah. And that's because we are giving away a double pass to see Avenged Sevenfold returning to Aotearoa for the first time in 12 years, performing at Spark Arena on Friday, the 23rd of October. Next Friday.
1: So you're sussed
0: yep.
1: for your music next week at Spark Arena.
0: Yep.
1: Got Lily Allen on Wednesday. And then A7X on yep. Friday.
0: Yes, so to enter into this, it's the same as always. Text in your name, your B card number, and our prompts. We've gone for a real
1: super
0: somber
1: serious.
0: Nostalgic one before. Yeah. We're gonna spice it up a little by going a bit silly.
1: A bit stupid.
0: Yes. Tomato sauce smashing, yes or no?
1: Yes, infinitely yes. On everything.
0: Infinitely yes as well. Is it offensive to put tomato sauce on someone else's cooking?
1: Yeah, if they don't request it, I think.
0: Yeah,
1: I think,
0: if they don't offer it.
1: Yeah, it should always be optional. But yeah.
0: I used to put tomato sauce on my mum's cooking.
1: Did she not like it?
0: Well, she was opposed to I think.
1: Wait. So I think I've missed.
0: Not because it was bad.
1: I think I've misinterpreted
0: So let's say someone's
1: this.
0: Cooked you a dinner.
1: Yes.
0: And you just want to add a bit of tea sauce to enhance the flavour.
1: I don't think that's bad at all. I misinterpreted that, sorry.
0: Okay.
1: I thought you meant. Like, if you're cooking for somebody and you put tomato sauce on their meal, for them.
0: No. Someone else cooks for you.
1: And then, no, I don't think so.
0: Yeah?
1: No, I think it's just personal preference. If you like tomato sauce, it's fine.
0: Yeah.
1: If the person is taking that as an insult, then maybe you just, like, it's not that deep. It's tomato sauce, my friend.
0: So if you want to go in to win that prize, text in 5395, your name, your B-card number, and give us an opinion on tomato sauce.
1: Yeah, and if you don't like tomato sauce, what's your sauce? What's your go-to sauce? I've become an enjoyer of brown sauce recently.
0: Yeah.
1: HP brown sauce. I was in the UK about a month ago.
0: It is a very British sauce.
1: Enjoyed it very much. Yeah. Barbecue sauce as well, pretty good.
0: So get those texts in and we will be chatting all about it as the show goes on.
1: Indeed.
0: And if you want to go see Avenged Sevenfold into the prize, you could go with you and a mate.
1: Sounds good.
0: All right, we got some Marsha now. This is Magdalene.
1: June.
0: 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We'll see you soon. We've got an hour and 15 left of the show.

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1: All right, guys. 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
2: Is he any good?
3: 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Oh, we better go.
2: 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Over here!
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0: 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We're talking about sauce.
1: Yeah, tomato sauce, yes or no. We have some favourable texts.
0: We do.
1: One slightly controversial one saying, fuck yes, you are so wrong, but put tomato sauce on anything except a snag. Wait, hang on, hang on. You are so
0: wrong.
1: Never put tomato sauce on anything except a snag.
0: I disagree.
1: I completely disagree.
0: Burgers?
1: I agree with the chippies. Fact that you have tomato sauce on a snag, for sure.
0: Mm.
1: But yeah, chippies, burgers.
0: Yeah.
1: Among other things.
0: Would you put it on a steak?
1: Yes, I would with rules.
0: With rules.
1: My mum and dad both love well-done steaks.
0: Yeah.
1: So growing up, I didn't love steak very much.
0: Until you put tomato sauce on it.
1: Tomato sauce made it delicious.
0: Yeah.
1: Great cooks, don't get me wrong. Beautiful, wonderful cooks, but I don't like well-done steak.
0: I love it on a pie and a saucy roll.
1: 100%. Hey, controversial, butter chicken pie with tomato sauce is great.
0: Absolutely not for me.
1: Have you tried it?
0: Anything with chicken and tomato sauce don't match. They're not friends.
1: I don't mind.
0: They're not on speaking terms.
1: It's definitely on the bench substitute sauce for me when it comes to chicken. But more of a barbecue sauce, barbecue sauce.
0: John has sauce on everything. Love to see it. Good on you, John.
1: Someone said HP sauce is their go-to, used to be barbecue.
0: You like HP?
1: I like HP. I'm a recent HP fan.
0: I never got into HP. I've been getting into aioli. I like aioli.
1: I prefer ranch over aioli, personally. I know I'm not huge on aioli, controversially.
0: That's fair.
1: You know what's great? Hummus.
0: Hummus,
1: Throw it on everything. It's a lovely addition.
0: But
1: is it a sauce? Disagree. Is it a spread?
0: It's a spread slash dip. More of a spread.
1: I think it's multi-talented. Best,
0: yeah.
1: It's a everything.
0: Yeah.
1: Can be a yogurt if you're really hungry.
0: I will always put sauce on food because I like it.
1: Yeah, 100%. And it's a flavour enhancer.
0: Yes, it is.
1: Yes.
0: That's indeed our opinion. If you want to get in, someone's texted in scotch egg with tomato sauce.
1: Nah.
0: Yes, I do it.
1: Brown sauce for a scotch egg. I will die on that hill.
0: True.
1: I've tried both. Like I said, recently I was in the UK, had one with tomato sauce, had one with brown sauce.
0: Yeah.
1: Brown sauce. Far superior. Yep. But you know what? I think it would be great with tomato sauce regardless.
0: This whole conversation is in service of our double pass giveaway for Avenged Sevenfold.
1: Is it?
0: I guess so. they're playing at Spark Arena on the Friday, the 23rd of October. So we are going to be giving away a double pass for that later in the show. Text in 5395, your name, your B card number, and if you want your tomato sauce opinion.
1: Yeah. Whether you like it or not, and if you don't, what's your favourite alternative sauce? Yeah. You know what I wish we had more of here?
0: What?
1: Curry sauce.
0: Ooh, yeah.
1: Yummy.
0: Oh, yeah.
1: And I think a shout out to Pickle Mayo.
0: Yeah.
1: Because it's yummy.
0: Yeah. News is coming up very shortly. We've got Maxine Funke now.
1: Lovely.
0: This is Whole Country. Some absolutely beautiful music for you to think about.
1: Tomato sauce.
0: Tomato sauce.
1: You're on the B.

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1: Tēnā koutou I tēnei pō, good evening. Ko kēsta tōku ingoa, ko te ono kāraka, it's 6 o'clock. The United Nations General Assembly on Monday adopted a political declaration on pandemic prevention, preparedness and response. The declaration called for stronger national, regional and international cooperation guided by science, equity and respect for human rights. 153 countries voted in favour, the United States, Israel and Argentina voted against, and New Zealand and Paraguay abstained. In a post on X, formerly Twitter, former Prime Minister Helen Clark asked, "How low can New Zealand go? This is humiliating for New Zealand." In response to what the abstention put the reputation of the country in, Prime Minister Christopher Luxon suggested New Zealand's international standing was much more enhanced than it was 3 years ago. And concerns have been expressed over the closure of FoodHQ's research hub in Palmerston North. FoodHQ, established in 2013, is an organisation which aims to promote innovation and technological development in New Zealand's food production industries. Adjunct Professor of Freshwater and Environmental Science, Dr. Troy Basden, says the closure could be problematic in the short term. Basden noted that while food production and exports play a significant role in New Zealand's economy, minimal attention or funding is given to technological developments within the sector. Ka whakawhiti ki tāwahi I nāianei, in international news, tech trillionaire Elon Musk has reportedly donated the equivalent of $654 million New Zealand dollars to the US Republican Party's midterm campaign. The numbers, reported by the New York Times, would make Musk the largest single donor this year. Musk has been known in the past to provide significant support to the US Republicans, including collaborations with President Donald Trump and the procurement of public contracts for his companies. He announced in May his intentions to step back from politics, though has evidently changed his stance, as the majority of these donations have arrived from July onwards. While Democrats are hopeful that public dissatisfaction with Trump and his ongoing war in Iran will lead to victory, continued large donations and spending from the Republican campaign has the race still extremely close. And former Air New Zealand CEO Greg Foran has returned to retail and plans to eliminate about 3,000 roles across various functions over the next 3 years. This is more than one-third of corporate employees at his new company, US grocery organisation Kroger, making the cuts among the biggest in the company's 143-year history. Kroger says the reductions in employees will be made up for through the use of artificial intelligence to make workflow more efficient. The company laid off nearly 1,000 corporate employees last year to cut costs. Ara te kawe pūrongo, that's the news.
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1: Ānei ngā tohu huarere mō tēnei rā, your weather report for today. Cloudy periods with evening low cloud, isolated showers this afternoon and westerly winds. An overnight low of 14 degrees, sunset is at 25 minutes to 8 this evening. Ānei ngā tohu huarere mō te āpōpō, your weather forecast for tomorrow. Rāpa Wednesday, mainly fine, but cloudier conditions in the morning and a few showers in the afternoon. Northwesterly winds. Ara te tohu huarere, and that's your weather.
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1: Ānei ngā āhuatanga o Tangaroa mō te āpōpō, your surf report for tomorrow. Ki te tai rāwhiti on the east coast, 1 foot plus of east-northeast swell with light north-northwest cross-shore winds, turning northeast onshore and picking up to a breeze. Taipari high tide is at 10:30 tomorrow morning, while Taitimu low tide is at 25 tomorrow afternoon. Score is 2 out of 10. Ki te tai hawauru on the west coast, 3 to 4 foot plus of west-southwest swell with moderate northwest onshore winds. Taipari high tide is at 6:20 tomorrow morning, while Taitimu low tide is at 12:25 tomorrow afternoon. Score is 2 out of 10 as well. And that's your news, weather and surf. Thanks to Trish for writing the news bulletin. Ko Kasta tōku ingoa. The time is now 6:05.
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4: We've got an hour left of the show, and we have got a diabolical text that we're going to dive into very shortly, but we're going to leave you with some more tunes. Text in 5395 to enter in to win a double pass to see Avenged Sevenfold next Friday at Spark Arena. You and a mate can go on, get your rock on.
0: Wow.
4: We've got some soft bait now. This is Longline. You're on the B.

0: King Gizzard,
1: and on the album that leads into another song.
0: Yes, it does.
1: Okay, that makes sense. But that was a funky, funky tune.
0: That was King Gizzard and the Lizard Wizard with "If Not Now, Then When?" Question mark.
1: Very, very good question.
0: Yes.
1: Speaking of questions and questionable things, Glenn has sent in a diabolical text.
0: Regular texter Glenn has sent in something that we were bemused, is that the right word? We were shocked by.
1: We had to do some thinking and discussing. We had to really, really dig into our souls for this one.
0: Yeah.
1: Tomato sauce on a tin of cold baked beans eaten with a fork so the leftover sauce at the bottom is a melange of deliciousness.
0: Tomato sauce on tomato sauce. He's acknowledged it.
1: Yes. You know what? Good on you.
0: Why cold?
1: Oh, I love cold baked beans.
0: I don't.
1: I like the convenience.
0: I actually don't like baked beans.
1: You don't like baked beans?
0: No, I prefer spaghetti.
1: I am the opposite. I'm not huge on spaghetti, but I love baked beans.
0: I would mix tomato sauce into spaghetti just to enhance the flavour.
1: I understand. Mm. And I think I understand with Glenn here, but I had to reread it because Glenn said tomato sauce on a tin of cold baked beans.
0: In a tin of cold baked beans.
1: Are we not opening the tin? Is that the secret here? Is to eat the way through the...
0: If you're a literal thinker, then yes.
1: Open the tin with your teeth and the tomato sauce enhances the flavour, not metal.
0: Yeah.
1: Maybe. I don't know. But I literally, last night, I was snacking. I was feeling peckish. And I saw in my cupboard had a tin of baked beans, cracked it open.
0: And had it cold.
1: Devoured it.
0: That's shocking. Smashing.
1: It was delicious.
0: You have a microwave.
1: I do. But,
0: Or a stove. Did you have any toast or bread?
1: Nope.
0: Just the beans.
1: Just the beans. Like a fur trapper. Like I was out in the bush looking for a raccoon to make into a hat. And I was like, hungry. Time for beans. And I was very happy. Tummy full. No cleanup. Just beans tinned straight in the rubbish bin.
0: It's questionable.
1: Would you do that with spaghetti?
0: No,
1: I
0: would put spaghetti in the microwave for 2 minutes.
1: You've got to take it out of the tin first, or else that's going to be a disaster.
0: Yeah, it's simple, though.
1: Don't worry about putting it in the microwave. Just
0: shocking.
1: Yummy.
0: It's shocking. Tomato sauce on a cheese toastie?
1: Shit, yeah. 100%.
0: Don't knock it till you try it. This is my hot take. Put it on a toastie with just cheese and onion. Honestly, the combination of cheese, butter, and tomato sauce.
1: That's not at all a hot take. That sounds delicious.
0: Yeah, it's amazing.
1: Now, the only hot take about that is the cooking of the food. It's not a hot take at all, but high five. I love that. Yeah, smack, skin on skin action.
0: 5395, text in if you want to see Avenged Sevenfold live at Spark Arena next week on Friday.
1: Yes, that's right.
0: That's what we're talking about, but we're getting lots of good texts about sauce.
1: Yes.
0: Yep.
1: I did explain to Jack why I'd gone on to brown sauce recently, aka HP sauce.
0: Mm.
1: If you like Worcester sauce, it's like a thick version of that.
0: Yeah.
1: And it's great.
0: Yeah. Well, talking about cool stuff.
1: Before we do,
0: go for it.
1: Someone's texted and saying, "My lovely mother would make mince on toast and only ever eat it with tomato sauce all over the top."
0: Yes, yep. That is how you do it.
1: 100%.
0: That is how you do it. That is delicious.
1: We agree with you.
0: Yep.
1: 100%.
0: We've got a cool little event coming up. I'm sure that you can find some way to have some tomato sauce at said event. 95 BFM in the Bear Spot present BFM Drive Island with Sulfate and Memory Foam on the 30th of October from 4 p.m. till 7 p.m. at the Morningside Bear Spot. Massive thanks to Twofold Brewery. It's free entry. Massive thanks to the Bear Spot. So head on down there, get some chippies, take your tomato sauce, or find some tomato sauce.
1: Yeah, if you're packing your own tomato sauce, that's next level.
0: Yeah.
1: Maybe that's a business idea we can ponder on.
0: We've got some memory foam now. In about 10 minutes, we're going to be giving away that Avenged Sevenfold double pass. So stay listening for that. Get those entries in. This is Jimbo. You're on the B.
1: Yummy.

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1: Then we've got tomorrow on the 14th of October, Byron Matthews presents Brainstorm at Lopdale House Theatre. 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
0: Exhaust at secret location. 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
1: Sounds very interesting. Then we've got Roger Marshall, Fat Max, Shooting in the Dark at the Clear Inn. Free entry.
0: And the Upside Down Lounge with Daybus Quartet at Goblin. 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
1: Yeah.
0: Then you got plenty to do.
1: Looking forward as well, we've got Shay Fu and the Craters at Civic Theatre. And then on the 23rd of October, day one of Armageddon Expo, well as Reb Fountain at the Power Station. So make sure you head along to one of those.
0: And that Shay Fu gig is this coming Friday as well.
1: Yeah. We've got about 8 minutes till we're going to give away this Avenged Sevenfold double pass. So get those texts in. 5395, your name, your B card number, and you might win.
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0: Choose.
1: This is Home Sweet Home featuring Vince Naren.
0: There's no place like home.
1: About half an hour left of the show.
0: Meow. Enjoy.

0: That was Sulfate with Bush.
1: Great tune.
0: Big sound. Catch them at Drive Island.
1: Yeah, I can't wait. Yep. It's actually going to be kick-ass. And we're going to be at the Bear Spot too, which is great. Big up's the Bear Spot.
0: 6:28 p.m. Smash, and shall we announce...
1: I think so.
0: ...this prize?
1: Yes, we shall.
0: This is our Avenged Sevenfold Double Pass. Shall we do a very metal drum roll?
1: Yeah, sure. Do you want to do the blast beats?
0: You do the blast beats. I'll do the other stuff.
1: All right. 3, 2, 1.
0: And the winner is John G.
1: Nice one, John G. Congratulations. You've won yourself a double pass to go see Avenged Sevenfold next week at Spark Arena.
0: Yes, and of course, if you want to enter into any of these future prizes, get a B card. 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
1: Oh, yeah.
0: Rep the station out in public. Get people asking, hey, that's a cool hoodie. What does it mean?
1: Oh, 95 BFM is the greatest radio station in the world.
0: And then you can tell them and you can convert them to this religion.
1: That's it, 100%.
0: Yeah. We've got half an hour left of the show. We're just going to carry on with some tunes as we go along.
1: Sounds wonderful.
0: Not too much more left. So, yeah, nothing much more to say. Keep your source texts coming through, though. I'm enjoying reading them.
1: Source.
0: It's a lot of fun. And massive thanks to the Bear Spot as well.
1: Yeah, we've got 30 minutes left of the show. Got some more music coming up before we say skedaddle. But until then, the next tune we got up is Tomato Themed, I believe.
0: Yes, it is. This is Canned Tomatoes by Courtney Barnett. Thought it was fitting.
1: You know what? I love tomato sauce and accompanying sauces, you know, marinara, etc. But I hate tomatoes.
0: You don't like tomatoes?
1: I hate tomatoes. Always have.
0: I love tomatoes.
1: Can't stand it.
0: 5395 opinions on just tomatoes.
1: Blech, nasty.
0: You're on the B.

0: Surely you can't be serious.
1: I am serious. And don't call me Shirley.
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0: Mokomokai with Troy Kingy. That was Brazil.
1: Great vibes.
0: 6:41 p.m. here on The Drive Show. Listen, 20 minutes to go. It's been a great show. We've got through everything we need to, but we've just got a diabolical text. This is an all-timer.
1: Staying at a friend's house, the mother made sheep's brains and scrambled egg on toast. There was no tomato sauce to save the day, and it was breakfast.
0: You just...
1: Could you decipher what was the scrambled egg and the sheep brain? I
0: don't know what I'd do in that situation without tea sauce.
1: I mean, the eggs and toast would have been adequate, but the sheep's brain...
0: Yeah, I've never had sheep's brain. I think the most organy thing I've ever had is lamb's fry, and I needed tomato sauce for that.
1: Yeah, I'm not huge on organy meats, personally. Hey, if you do like them, though, no shade. If you're a sheep's brain enjoyer, no shade. Have you ever eaten sheep's brain before? Tell us what it's like, 5395.
0: Texter, tell us what it tasted like without the sauce.
1: There is a situation for tomato sauce, though, I would say.
0: Yeah, it is. I definitely agree.
1: 100%
0: Yep. Tomato sauce on top of scrambled eggs, though, that's pretty good.
1: 100% I like hot sauce on scrambled eggs, too.
0: Hot sauce?
1: Hot sauce on scrambled eggs is great.
0: Hot sauce is kind of like the more chic tomato sauce.
1: Yeah.
0: You know, like, if you cover your food in tomato sauce, you're an outcast. And you're a pariah. But you put hot sauce on it, it's like, it's fine?
1: Oh, I guess so. I don't know.
0: But you do it for the same purpose.
1: I suppose so, yeah. To make something spicy or make something palatable. I guess so.
0: Yeah.
1: Yeah, I don't know. Food for thought.
0: Tomato
1: sauce for thought.
0: Yeah. Food for sauce. Keep those texts coming through. We don't have much longer left on the show. Let us know how you're going. We're going to carry on with some tunes. This is Dolly Possum with Cow. You're on the beat.

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0: Fills the Veils. Sit down by the fire.
1: Shout out Outrageous Fortune.
0: Yeah.
1: That's where I found that song. Yeah. Been watching that, and I just finished watching West Side Kiwi TV Icons. It's the end of the show.
0: Yes, 6:54 p.m. Want to say a massive thank you, everyone, for tuning in tonight. It has been absolutely wonderful.
1: Yeah, we've had a great time.
0: Yeah.
1: Had a chat with Ben from Te Whatu Stardome about the happenings this month. Everyone's favourite space place. Gave away three, technically, tickets.
0: Yes, yes.
1: Two to see Avenged Sevenfold and one to see Lily Allen's. Hopefully you enjoy those lucky winners.
0: If you want to go back and listen to anything from the show, head along to the BFM website and look for our BCasts. That's in the BCasts section. And it's under Drive. Massive thanks for all your texts as well. We love it to see you interacting with us. It 100%. Is just incredible.
1: There are many things that unite humans and humanity, and tomato sauce is one of them, as we've seen.
0: It sure is.
1: And if you're not a fan, get onto it.
0: Yeah.
1: It's worth it.
0: Sticky Grooves is up next. Stay listening for that. And then next week, it's going to be audio culture.
1: Yeah, 100p. Can't wait. Wonder what it's going to be about.
0: I
1: definitely
0: know.
1: Something New Zealand music.
0: Very excited for that.
1: Good. Well, I've been smashed in.
0: I'm Big J.
1: This has been your Tuesday Drive for October 13th. We'll see you next week.
0: See you next week. And roll to vote as well. It's coming up very soon.
1: Yes.
0: You're running out of time. Couple of weeks left. Goodbye. This is Purple Pilgrims with Innocence Lost. See ya.

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1: Stinky Jim. He stinks from within.
2: This is Nicky Spesh with a request. Do us all a favour, Jim. Put your grooves back on, because those beats are stinking.

0: big up. All New Zealand crew. God bless New Zealand and Stiggy James.
1: Well, hello there. Kia ora koutou and greetings and welcome to Stiggy Grooves once again on 95BFM. Listening right now to the unmistakable sounds of the mighty Christoph El Tuento. And from his forthcoming album coming out October 19th, musical power rubber dub special, this is Moon Hopping. Nothing to simmer it, but hop on. Start off the show tonight with Holy Tongue, which is of course Al Wood and Valentina Magaletti. And Susumu Mukai, aka Zongamin. And what a mighty trio they produce. Their new album on AD 93 is called Basilicum. I've got to kind of lie, it's not my favourite of the Holy Tongues. I think they're going in interesting directions, but not necessarily the most essential ones. But there you go. Let them be adventurous, I say. That was a track called Single Eyed. After that, we heard Goals, the mighty Goals, coming out Portland, Oregon on Boom Arm Nation Records, label owned by your man Jesse from Goals, no less. And from Passing Hands, Autumn Equinox, that was Night Sky. That was followed by Brendan Muller, an absolute rinking recidivist on Sneaky Grooves, from his latest album, Nothing Remains Hidden, self-released on his Bandcamp. Came out at the end of September. We've been playing tracks off it for a month or two, and it's excellent. That was Sustained Release, as I said, the album Nothing Remains Hidden, out now. After that, before this, once again, from Musical Power Rubber Dub Special by Christoph El Tuento, we heard Circus featuring Mara TK in fine voice. Got, as always, a ramming show for you tonight. Coming back in a moment with cover tracks from 10 Trials of Them, also gear from Hallucinator, Marcelo Fabian and Los Clamores. And basically, don't touch that dial, don't go nowhere, you're in for a treat. Next up, 10 Trials of Them with Weaving Road.

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0: From an album of Moody Instrumentals on the Incorrecto label out of Bogota, Colombia, this is Los Clamores, a track called Sumacuro. And a lovely little record that is too, 8-tracker, came out in September. It's called Tata Orbital. There you go, sort of like a, if you imagine a Colombian carnivorous plant society, which I think actually sounds like a wonderful thing. Every country should have a carnivorous plant society, really. We're very fortunate that we've got one, and they're brilliant. But yeah, that's what it kind of reminds me of. There you go, Tata Orbital on Incorrecto Records by Los Clamores. We start off with 10 Trials of Them coming out of Manchester. He's got a new album out, which is called Demos and Oddities. I think the clue is in the title. But let me tell you, it may be humble, but it certainly isn't in any way weak or substandard. It is absolute cracking stuff. We played you 2 tracks from that start off the set. First up, Weaving Ropes, and then Bound Beneath the Land instrumental, and I look forward to hearing more from 10 Trials of Them. Very impressed indeed. And all sales from that go to MAP, which is the, what's that, a charity for, I can't even remember, but it's for medical aid for Palestinians, excuse me, there you go. So very good cause as well, and points and prizes to Mr. 10 Trials of Them. Good on you. After that we heard from Hallucinator. And from the album Landlocked on Numbers, which is compiled on vinyl for the first time, it's Hallucinator's 1999 album, originally 1999 debut album, originally released on Chain Reaction, now finally available on vinyl and digitally once again. And what a good record it is. That was Red Angel by Hallucinator's Emma and Jeffress. After that, we hear from Marcelo Fabian. Geezer, I think, is that. Only ever played you 1 track of his before, which is on the CZ compilation from many, many years back. And this is an album that's 20-something years old. Came out originally in 2004. It's called Beija Flor, self-release business, and it's just an absolute winner. We played you 2 tracks, Galgo and Promotion Nocturna, and Siete Catorce did a little thing where he wrote about one record that he loves that's underrated, and this was the record. And his description of it made me think that's something I wouldn't mind checking it, and sure enough, it was wicked. So there you go. Marcelo Fabian and Beija Flor, highly recommended sort of glitchy cumbia album. When we come back, we're going to hear a 10-minute absolute epic from Shit and Shine from a new release, OAA Riot. Going to play your track, Steve's Paul. This is just absolutely gorgeous. Going to send it out to Irene, high on the gorgeous snakes. So there you go. You listen to Sneaky Grooves on 95 BFM. Please don't remember, October the 25th is the final day for voting registration. We need everyone. Everyone who can vote to vote and get this government out. So if you can do one thing this week, persuade one person who wasn't going to vote to register and vote, and it will be doing a wonderful thing. I don't even mind if they're going to do it for the wrong lot, but just get someone voting, because not voting is just so not worth it. All right, Shit and Shine, Muslim Gauze, Johnny Fox, it's about to get weird. Yeah, and that's not your radios on the blink with the Shit Giant, with the Muslim Gauze track, when the channels are dropping out and there's all sorts of crazy stuff. That's just how they do.
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from the excellent album Tell It to the Mountain by Axel Bowman and Superpitcher on Blurry Records, which is a sort of sub-label of Studio Burnhouse. This is Birdwatchers, and Axel Bowman, he's one of the founders of Studio Burnhouse, and he really should get more props. He did that excellent Taliban album with John Taliban a wee while back, and now he's with Superpitcher. He's got exceptional taste. And it's a lovely record, this, so I strongly suggest you check it. Tell It to the Mountain, Axel Bowman and Superpitcher, out now on Blurry. We'll have more from that in just a second. We started this set off with Shit and Shine.

And as is usual and traditional on Bandcamp Friday, he likes to bestow us with gifts. And this time it was four long tracks. The shortest coming in at 8:25 and the longest at just under 11 minutes. That one, Steve's Ball, was 10 and a half minutes of

I didn't pay for it, obviously. After that, we had Johnny from Space, the excellent Johnny from Space, coming out of Miami, I think, on Clay Records out of the UK from Release Service 01. That track was Ren, loved that. And then, as I said, right now, we're listening to Axel Bowman and Superpitcher. Just when we come back, we're going to hear from Dave Barbarossa. Dave Barbarossa, I hear you say, not the drummer from Bow Wow Wow. Yes, the drummer from Bow Wow Wow. And you will know as soon as that pasty Burundi beat comes. But this is great. It's a track called Mud Sharks, extended dub wax. It comes from a compilation through the Hot Work label called Icon Series Remixed. Icon Series was a small independent record label based in London in the early part of the 21st century, releasing very limited edition 7-inches featuring musical icons. Dave Barbarossa fits the bill. Also got gear coming up from Black Bones and Mars J. Perales. More from Axel Bowman and Superpitcher. Romare and Ebi Soda. Ebi Soda getting remixed by Drum Kits. 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Please, if you haven't already, register to vote. If you know someone who should, get them to register to vote. We need to get voting. We need to get rid of these corrupt arseholes in government. Really. Seriously. Don't sit back on this one. It's too important. It's the future of our country. It really is the future of our country in the next 3 years. If they get back in, we are so stuffed. We're bad enough as it is. It's going to take a long time to clear up their mess. Let's not make it worse. All right. Dave Barbarossa, Black Bones and Mars, J. Paralysis, Axel Bowman and Superpitcher, Romare, Ebi Soda getting remixed by Drum Kits. What more could you want? Stinky Grooves, 95BFM.

0: Jeremy, right? It's pretty late. What are you doing here?
1: 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I've been trying to work out what he means. It's my first day. I can't get fired.
0: Follow me.
1: But I've got to fold it in.
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plant the seed of applied science or technology, it proceeds to grow, and it grows according to the laws of its own being. 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I mean, hence this sense which so many people have, and which I think one sees in so many societies, the sense that man is being subjected to his own inventions, that he's now the victim of his own technology, and the victim of his own advanced science, and so being in control of

0: Alex Cameron is making his highly anticipated return to Aotearoa in January 2027 to celebrate his new album, Late to Set.
1: The renowned Australian songwriter is bringing his evocative synth-pop storytelling to the stage at the Hollywood Avondale for a wondrous night of music.
0: Alex Cameron, live at the Hollywood Avondale, Friday, January 29th. 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

From a brand new release on HRR Records, this is Nondi, the mighty Nondi. It's called Quasi Duke EP, and this track is called Cool While It Lasted. It gets noisy. Started off with Truant. And from Express 05 on Express Records, XPRS, coming out of wherever, Bristol, London, I don't know. That was Untitled 3. It's not available digitally, but I somehow got it. It's a strictly vinyl thing. I think it's a digicard issued with the vinyl only, but you can't buy it on Bandcamp. That's silly, isn't it, really? But there you go, Untitled 3 by Truant. Very good little EP there. After that, we had Day Zero, the mighty Day Zero, coming out of Japan on 140 Asia Records from the Unfold EP, which is their first artist-only EP. That was Like a Small World. That was followed by Rotate, coming out of the UK's South Coast on Off Paradise Records from release Prestige, which is very good indeed. That was the title tune, Prestige. That was followed by, how do you say it, David and DJ Sally, D-A-U-W-D, David, and DJ Sally, from a compilation, the track was called Makina, by the way, M-A-K-K-I-N-A. Compilation called Exclamations 1, which is on MNJM Records out of Berlin, Germany. That's not out till November the 13th, so hold your horses on that one, just enjoy the

0: Dodo Band out of Mogadishu, Tiedros Makonnen out of Ethiopia, Yara Asma out of Beirut, Bajan Boy out of Holland and North England, and Parksdale at Kingsland.
1: You know, there's a right way and a wrong way to get a pint.
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1: Yeah. Why don't you go and get me one now, and I'll tell you if you did it right.
2: Okay. Hey, I'll have one pint, please. How was that?
1: Nice work.
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7: Science. Yep, it's all around us. A rock, that's science. Sandals, that's science too. 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

0: on Kerode's Finest, Vela Records. This is Parksdale from the album Look! Exclamation mark. The track is Oyster Perpetual. And if you like your modular business, library-esque, Raymond Scott-esque, etc., etc., etc., you will love that album by Parksdale. Our man Parks, respect going out. So, Oyster Perpetual. And if you like this vibe, you will like the entire album, I tell you. It's very much in the mode. We start off with Duo Duo Band coming out of Mogadishu. Played you their stuff before. They've had a few releases on Analog Africa. This is Duo Duo Band Volume 3, 1988, and Volume 4 from 1989. And there are some funky tunes on there, let me tell you. The one we heard was Wan Huba, started us off. That is translated as I Am Sure. After that, we heard Tiedros Makonnen's. Tiedros Makonnen. Out of Ethiopia, of course. From the album Tiedros Makonnen with his organ, which is out on Musicawi Records. And basically, he got invited to a Saudi Arabian diplomat's house in Addis Ababa. And this guy had a brand new organ, drum machine incorporated and what have you, and he just went and recorded a whole album there, didn't he? 9 tracks, and it's beautiful. That track was Lebesh Kabashen, and that's out now. It's been reissued. It's out on Bandcamp. It's available on vinyl. There's t-shirts, there's all sorts, and great. And I love to see Tiedros Makonnen getting his flowers, because he is a brilliant keyboardist, and of course a lot of things tend to get overlooked. Everything gets Mulatu a stackade to the max, which is wonderful because Mulatu is brilliant, but there's also all your Halo Murgers and Tiedros Makonnen and all the other people, and it's great to see it getting some love. After that, we heard the wonderful Yara Asma coming out of Beirut and from the album Excavations 1 on MNJM Records, not out till November 13th, this, so way away, but that beautiful 9-minute track was called The Physicists Have Adopted You. And that was just an absolute stunner, as always, from her. That was followed by Bajan Boy from the album Electro Soul, which is out at the end of this week on Cardinal Fuzz Records and is brilliant. One of the albums of the year, as far as I'm concerned. Absolutely brilliant. That was Mind Melt. I am biased because he's a lovely geezer, but I know lots of lovely geezers who I don't play their music, so what are you going to do about that? I'm going to leave you tonight with Odu Gol Gogalesa from Tiedros Makonnen. Again, from Tiedros Makonnen with his organ. Thank you very much for tuning in. Please register, vote, and be good to one another. Take it easy out there. Peace. Don't forget Palestine, Lebanon, etc.
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0: Hello, hello. You're tuned into Bit Crush with myself, Prose, and Porcelain. And yeah, and tonight we have some friends in the studio. We got George Walker to come play some tunes and our mate Sophie, which is going to be fun.
1: Yes, hello everyone. You're tuned into the Bit Crush Show. As Pro said before, you'll be with myself, Porcelain, and the rest of us until midnight tonight. You can give us a text at 5395 if you have anything to say. Tell us what's up or what you're thinking. Yeah, we'll be here throwing some good tunes around with some good people tonight as well. So thanks for joining us, George and Sophie. We'll be back on the mic in a bit. Otherwise, yeah.
0: Yeah. Just this first track that's playing is called Kids Play from Ian Pooley, and it's the Stimming remix. It's a pretty fun one that I just found this week.
1: Yeah, nice one.
0: But yeah, I think we'll keep it this sort of vibe for a bit, and yeah, got lots of house, tech house sort of stuff to play between all of us, I think.
1: Yeah, I'm keen for some 120, maybe some 126, throw around some tech house as well, and we'll just see where it goes from there. But thanks for tuning in if you have. Otherwise, keep it locked.

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If you're just joining us now, you're locked into the Bitcrow Show on 95BFM. 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

super cool track, and the one before that as well was, can't actually remember. I queued the next track up as well. Anyway, forget that. This one is Void 23 by Appleboom and Ramadan Man. 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I'm here with myself, Porcelain, and I've got Pros with me as well. And we've got a good friend, George Walker, aka Chill AM, and Sophie Holland in the studio. So you can give us a text on 5395, let us know what's happening, or if you're enjoying the show. Cheers.

That track before this one was called Colleger by John Spring. Yeah, sorry, just pulled that last one up. I accidentally reloaded the next track too quickly. But yeah, you're tuned into the Big Crow Show tonight with myself, Porcelain, and Prose, and Sophie, and my friend George as well. So keep it locked. You can text us on 53955.

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Good evening. If you're just joining us now, you're locked into the BitCrush Show on 95BFM. This current track you're listening to is called Candy by Spooky, but it's the James Zybelia remix. The track we had just before that was called Her Eyes Tightly Closed, the Snare remix by Aldisto. Aldisto Echo. Sorry, just had to double check that one. But yeah, we are here until midnight tonight. You've got myself, Porcelain, and my co-host, Prose, as well. We've been joined by our friend George, who's been throwing some tracks around as well. We've got Sophie in the studio as well. You can't hear her because she's not on a mic, but that is all good. But yeah, we're going to keep this going. Had some nice house, tech house. Such a good break in this track. Anyway, I'll let you listen to this one. You can give us a text on 5395 if you want to let us know what's up.

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Yeah. Don't forget to tip your DJ if you like any songs in particular. For the moment being, I'm afraid we are taking no requests.

0: 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Tonight we're gonna play a selection of electronic tracks. And you know, yeah, I like this one too. Yeah. Don't forget to tip your DJ if you like any songs in particular. For the moment being, I'm afraid we are taking a no request. So just let us build it our way, right? Okay.
1: It's not about the volume.

0: 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Claim it if it resonates. I've got my tarot deck here. I'm going to pull a card to illuminate an intention for you. Just shuffling. Ooh, it's the B card. This card represents prosperity, greatness, clout. Oh, I love this for you. Expect an abundance of free things. 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

0: Yes, yes, this current track you're listening to is called Hoot Flow, a Psychic Yes remix by Will Hofbauer. You've been tuned into the Bit Crush Show tonight with myself, Porcelain Prose, and our friend George as well.
1: Yeah, thanks for coming in, George. Played some nice tunes tonight.
2: Oh, thanks for having me, guys. It was a very fun time.
0: No, it's been such a pleasure. Yeah, we have been kind of throwing around a few house techno, but a tech house as well tonight. 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Otherwise, you can catch us next week from 10 till 12 on Tuesday. This is the Bit Crush Show. 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
2: Have a great night, everybody.
1: Yeah, stay tuned for Anniversary Eve after this. I'm sure it'll be lit.
0: Yeah, nice. Till then, keep it locked, guys.

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0: Hello, everybody, and welcome to Anniversary Eve, where we take a look at some of the finest albums celebrating their anniversaries in 2026. My name's Jan.
1: My name's Nadine, and that was Amy Winehouse with Rehab.
0: Absolute banger. Opening track of her second studio album, Back to Black, which has its 20th anniversary this year. Yeah, wonderful, wonderful album. One that actually, when we were looking at stuff at the start of the year, I somehow skipped over. I don't know what happened there. I must have like made a note of it or something and then just lost that note somehow. But it wasn't until about the middle of the year where I was looking again, like, oh, like, you know, is there anything that we maybe missed out on that we should cover in the second half of the year? And I saw it and I was like, oh my God, like,
1: how'd you miss that?
0: How did we miss that? Yeah, but it's the anniversary is around this time as well. I think it's
1: pause.
0: Yeah,
1: got to consult.
0: Well, it's around. It's towards the end of the year, anyways. So
1: I think it's sometime in September.
0: Yeah, I think it's the end of September, as far as I gather.
1: Well, this is no help. This is saying 1st of Jan.
0: Okay. Yeah. Anyways, so
1: we'll come back to that.
0: Back to Black.
1: Yeah. So I mean, Rehab sets the tone.
0: Absolutely, yeah. So very much kind of like expanding upon her jazz, soul, R&B style, probably a bit kind of more dark and mature in lyricism, I would say.
1: Yeah, I mean, she was obviously having lots of struggles with like alcoholism and like substance abuse, and then also just a back and forth with her partner at the time. Which was the basis for a lot of the songs, which we'll go into a little bit later. But yeah.
0: So,
1: I think
0: getting into obviously she's got a very kind of distinctive, almost kind of nostalgic 60s girl group style that she utilizes across this album, across her career, really. Very kind of like a kind of modern take on that 60s style, you know, stuff you'd associate with like the Ronettes,
1: all the horns,
0: the Supremes,
1: and
0: big
1: hair,
0: big string and horn sections, you know, big poofy hair, whatnot. So one of those main ones was the Shangri-Las. So they were a primary musical and aesthetic influence on Amy Winehouse, particularly shaping the style that is so prevalent on Back to Black.
1: Yeah, especially with the producer. So Amy Winehouse and her producer, the name is actually escaping me at the moment.
0: Mark Ronson, is it?
1: No, it's the other one.
0: Okay.
1: She was working with two different producers at the time. I put it down.
0: We'll talk a little more about Mark Ronson in a bit.
1: But they kind of met up and then they were like, okay, well, what do you want to do with this song? Like, what do you want to do with this album? And she was like, oh, these are the people that I like. So they kind of had a night together where they were just playing the Shangri-Las, Sarah Vaughan, all that sort of stuff. And he was like, okay, let me come up with something for you.
0: Yeah.
1: Let's work on this.
0: Yeah. So we're going to play a Shangri-Las track. This one is called Out in the Streets.

0: That was Out in the Streets by the Shangri-Las, and the name has come back to me. It was Salam Remy, who worked with a bunch of other really cool artists. So kind of on theme with Amy Winehouse's past, and you know, her kind of like musical foundation was also Carole King, who is she British? Is she one of those Brits that sound American, or is she actually just American? I think she might be American.
1: Oh yeah, that escapes me. Maybe we'll find out before after the track. So we're going to honour that Carole King connection with this next one.
0: Yeah, so Amy Winehouse did a cover later on in her life with Will You Still Love Me Tomorrow from 1971's Tapestry, which actually also celebrated an anniversary this year.
1: Oh, did it?
0: Yeah.
1: I didn't even spot that. Wow.
0: But yeah, so it's just one of those earlier ones. Amy Winehouse stated that she really loved the Tapestry album. It was quite foundational for her. So without further ado.
1: This one is Will You Still Love Me Tomorrow?

0: in the comments. Remember to text in at 5395 if you have anything you want to add on the show or any comments or corrections. Yeah, we'd love to hear anything at this time of the day. So
1: of the night even.
0: Oh my god, yeah.
1: Yeah, so You Know I'm No Good, that song is quite about, you know, her cheating on her partner and then thinking she's, you know, cheating herself out of a better life. And kind of taking it right back to the beginning with her first ever single, Stronger Than Me. It's that same sort of, I guess, like main theme of being in a relationship with someone, except You Know I'm No Good is that she's pitting herself as the bad guy, but Stronger Than Me, she's pitting her partner as the bad guy, or at least someone who wants to be her partner.
0: Absolutely. Lots of her songs are about conflict and relationships and the like.
1: Yeah.
0: That's very much a theme that she,
1: I think it's quite,
0: she loves to explore. Well, maybe not love, but...
1: In her earlier career, I think she was a lot more, I think the word I would use is hard-headed about it.
0: Yeah.
1: And then as she goes on and she grows older, and I think that's also kind of something that happened with her, her mental state and her worldview. It kind of gets more and more, she's more like upset with herself.
0: Yeah, I guess more kind of fragile, more...
1: Yeah.
0: Almost more like confessional, I guess, in the lyrics and stuff as well. Very, very personal, more kind of...
1: That's a good way to put it, confessional.
0: Yeah. Yeah, but, so we're going to run it back. Like we said, this one is Stronger Than Me from her first album, Frank.

0: That was, I was going to say Frank. That was Stronger Than Me from the album Frank.
1: Yeah. So that album, of course, Frank, is a reference to Frank Sinatra, who was a huge influence on Amy Winehouse when she was growing up. Her father played Frank to her a lot as a young child.
0: Yeah. Actually, her entire household was very jazz based. I mean, she grew up listening to lots of jazz, but also I think her maternal uncles were in a jazz band. No, her paternal grandmother had been a singer, dated jazz saxophonist, and then, yeah, just kind of everywhere.
1: Very storied kind of family, I guess. Mm. It's no wonder that she grew up to be such a fabulous singer and songwriter in her own right.
0: Yeah.
1: Certainly had help along the way, but we thought it would be nice to do, instead of do Frank Sinatra, we might do her daughter, Nancy Sinatra, because she's probably a little closer in style and influence, maybe. I mean, of course, you know, she's in some aspects building upon the styles that her dad...
0: But definitely had that distinctive sort of, like, girly, poppy.
1: That's why I was thinking it was probably better for this one. So we're going to do one of her classics. This is, of course, we're playing it from the Kill Bill soundtrack, where it quite memorably plays during the opening of the first film. So this is Bang Bang, My Baby Shot Me Down.

0: That was Just Friends from Amy Winehouse's album Back to Black.
1: Whoop, whoop. Yeah, so you can hear that distinctive, like, sort of ska sound going up on the twos and fours.
0: Absolutely.
1: And ska is one of those things where I think most people in England growing up around, like, Amy Winehouse's time know ska. Everyone's heard it, everyone's been around it, and you don't even necessarily, like, seek it out to kind of see it.
0: Yeah, no.
1: So even though she grew up in a jazz heavy household.
0: Omnipresent, I guess, yeah.
1: Yeah, even though she grew up in that jazz household, it was still around. And later in her life, she covered the Specials' Ghost Town. There's also, like, I think in this, the deluxe version of this album also covered a different Special song, along with, like, Toots and the Mayhels and that sort of stuff.
0: Yeah.
1: So there's definitely that presence there in Amy Winehouse's work and with that last song. So
0: yeah, actually, speaking of deluxe editions, there is a brand new 20th anniversary edition of Back to Black, which I think just came out.
1: Yeah, because
0: I don't know whether that's readily available in New Zealand yet. Or
1: the album came out 27th of October 2006.
0: Oh, okay, so maybe it hasn't come out just yet.
1: Yeah, maybe it's still anticipating.
0: Yeah, 27th of October, that's my mum's birthday.
1: Oh, it's one day before mine.
0: Wow. Yeah, I think we've got a show on the 28th.
1: So wish me a happy birthday on that day, please.
0: Yeah.
1: I'll be waiting.
0: Yeah, so we're going to play a track from the Specials. This one is called A Message to You, Rudy.

0: That was message to you, Rudy. Thanks for the text in. Was opening up the inside of the CD jacket, and apparently that song was produced by Elvis Costello.
1: Wow.
0: So that's a pretty fun fact.
1: Damn, yeah, that's crazy. I would never expected that. So another one from that. We were obviously played a couple of ones that are in that kind of 60s girl group style earlier on in the set. So we're going to follow that up with probably, I mean, maybe like the kind of definitive wall of sound.
0: The 60s
1: girl group, Brill Building one.
0: The Beach Boys and
1: absolutely.
0: So, on, so
1: we played this track on the Pet Sounds set list, which was obviously an album that came out 40 years before this one. So obviously a track that's had a...
0: it's had a run and a half.
1: Yeah, absolutely. But also, so of course this is Be My Baby by the Ronettes. But the Ronettes connection or kind of inspiration for Amy Winehouse goes beyond the music. There was also a fashion thing that throughout her career, she was doing this kind of modern take on the Ronettes. It's a lot, we were just looking on the Wikipedia that there's a very kind of like clear kind of inspiration there. It's really interesting seeing the way that Amy Winehouse kind of plays off of those, like sixties fashion senses and whatnot.
0: Yeah. So I was looking at specifically the makeup side of things. Apparently they've called it the Cleopatra eye that she has, which is like that thicker
1: absolutely.
0: Wing.
1: That's such an iconic
0: nowadays
1: look.
0: It's like a very sharp wing that you see.
1: Yeah.
0: But it was rounded back in the day because of their like the pencils that they used.
1: Yeah. Yeah. That's
0: true,
1: yeah.
0: Even with the modern makeup equipment they had, she's still doing that on purpose, and I thought that was quite cute as well.
1: Yeah, absolutely. Yeah, so like we said, this is Be My Baby by the Ronettes.

0: That was the Amy Winehouse classic Back to Black, the title track off her album of the same name from 2006, celebrating its 20th anniversary tonight.
1: Yeah.
0: And that was just such a beautiful track. Probably her kind of signature track, I would say, in some ways as well. I mean, it's probably the track that I know the best of her as well, besides maybe like Rehab.
1: Definitely. Yeah. That was also produced by Mark Ronson, who later did Valerie with her. So we chucked that after the Ronettes because it has that almost same distinctive drum pattern.
0: It's so similar. I mean, I was looking up whether it was a sample or not because of how similar it is. But just, you know,
1: yeah
0: absolutely. It was quite nice to do those back-to-back, complimenting our own show. But I mean... So this only peaked at 25 as a single for the album, but
1: which
0: did much.
1: Crazy.
0: Yeah, I mean that's typical, like US Billboard, like
1: markets
0: tomfoolery, but it did much better
1: Poppycock.
0: In the European. Did much better in the European charts, and of course has become like an absolute classic. As has the album, which has gone to sell over 20 million copies. Which is very impressive. I also saw that just last year it was added to the National Recording Registry for being culturally, historically, or aesthetically significant, which is not something that gets given out to every album.
1: So no,
0: very impressive on that front. Yeah.
1: Yeah, so Back to Black. There's a couple of common misconceptions about it. There's a bit of a rumor going around that she's referring to going back to heroin use, which did happen later on in her life, but it was more kind of just a reference to you know, being upset, going through like another breakup. So Back to Black was about her later husband, Fielder Civil, you know, ditching Winehouse for an ex-girlfriend and then kind of, I guess, dipping his toes in both pots of jam. I feel like that's the wrong saying. Maybe sticking your fingers in two pots of jam.
0: We'll let it slide.
1: Don't know, my toes are there. My bad about that. So he later married Winehouse, which after writing a song like Back to Black, low-key crazy.
0: But yeah, I know. Yeah.
1: And I think that was, a rough time. Obviously, later with Amy Winehouse going through lots of her substance abuses and that sort of stuff, where she couldn't really perform on stage anymore. She was kind of in and out of it. And then, unfortunately, her passing in 2011.
0: Mm.
1: It can kind of...
0: Absolutely. So this finished as her second studio album. And her final one. I mean, she was working on another one, but it didn't. I mean, it's been released. There's been a lot of stuff released posthumously. But
1: there was like, I mean, she released like a deluxe edition of this album in 2007, which like included lots of different songs, including Valerie actually. But qua albums, nothing really after 2006. There's also talk about the passing of her grandmother in 2006 that also contributed to like her losing like some stability in her life. Apparently her grandmother was very close to her, which is also quite sad.
0: Yeah, absolutely. I mean, yeah, often we've had quite a few shows now where we've had artists in not particularly great spots when they've created the music. I mean, I guess a lot of music comes from a very distinct emotional and personal place, which is certainly the case with Amy Winehouse.
1: Yeah, good time to mention that if you are struggling, there are numbers that you can reach. I think it's 777 in New Zealand. But yeah, just reach out if you're feeling like that.
0: And if you need any help right now, you can text in at 5395 and we can be your personal therapist for the next hour.
1: That was a horrible plug.
0: With our music.
1: Jesus.
0: Yeah, maybe not.
1: Way to be incensed.
0: Okay. We're going to jump back into the music now.
1: Yeah,
0: of course.
1: Into her early life again.
0: Yep.
1: Going right back to the roots with her favorite artist, Sarah Vaughan.
0: Yes, yeah. So this is, I mean, obviously, she's perhaps a little earlier than that 60s girl group era that we were discussing.
1: But this is right back in her roots as like growing up in that jazz household where she had lots of strong female vocalists, and Sarah Vaughan was one of them and ended up being a massive influence on her singing and in her career, and just mm-hmm. well, one of her own personal heroes.
0: Yeah, absolutely. So this one is Key Largo.

0: That was Key Largo by Sarah Vaughan.
1: Key Largo, Montego, baby, why don't we go? Okay, don't. So, while researching stuff for this album, came across lots of information of Amy Winehouse working closely with her producers. So her producers, that is Salaam Remy and Mark Ronson, both had their distinctive mark on this album. But
2: Mark?
1: Oh. But something in particular that I think they did, it is a collaborative process working with a producer. And what they did is they said, look, go research blank, blank, and blank, and come back and we'll discuss further, so that it wasn't just them going and grabbing Amy Winehouse by the horns and staring her.
0: Yeah.
1: So Mark Ronson had said, go research like 1950s R&B and like rock and roll, soul and that sort of stuff. And a name that popped up quite a lot was Laverne Baker, who was a very strong singer. She has this beautiful, amazing voice. Mm. And tonight we have Laverne Baker singing Bessie Smith.
0: So this one is Nobody Knows You When You're Down. So let's get right into it.

0: That was Laverne Baker with Down and Out. Nobody's with you when you're down and out, sorry.
1: Yes. Yeah. So I think we're just going to jump into the next track.
0: I think so.
1: Enough of us talking. This is Love is a Losing Game.

0: That was Love is Stronger Than Pride by Sade, another kind of classic British, very kind of jazz, soulful singer.
1: Yeah, Britain was going through like a lot of, I mean, kind of all the pop music that came out in the early 2000s had that sort of like jazz vibe to it.
0: Absolutely, yeah.
1: I read a thing that was like they called it the Norah Jones effect, but it didn't start with her. It started all the way like in the 90s.
0: Yeah, I mean, Sade even is like the 80s predominantly.
1: Is she 80s?
0: Yeah, mostly. Wow. I mean, Love Deluxe is 1992. So, and that's like her last album. So,
1: damn, I didn't realize that. I'd always just assume that she was.
0: She's very, very ahead of her time. If you really think about it, I mean, she's like two decades before Amy Winehouse. Of course,
1: yeah.
0: Winehouse has some like more like influences of her own, and she's not.
1: Amy Winehouse, absolutely. Deeply regarded. Sade as like a legend, thought that, you know, she not only in her music but also in the way she carried herself and quote her poise, which I think is quite beautiful, just, you know, like that nice connection between the two, and just like earlier connections, I guess, because like we've had 60s connections on the set so far, but there was also like a large influence of like hip hop, R&B, that sort of stuff in the 90s.
0: We did Nas earlier in the show.
1: They were friends, but also there was like earlier influences. So specifically like Lauryn Hill and also Erykah Badu.
0: Yeah. So we're going to play a track from, it's a live album of hers.
1: Yeah.
0: I think, is it?
1: This is live, I believe, 1997.
0: Yeah. Okay, so this one is Apple Tree, which is from which album?
1: I could describe the cover to you, but I don't know the name.
0: Is it Mama's Gun?
1: No, it's not. Let's actually have a look.
0: Cheeky
1: Google.
0: Google on
1: air. Whoa, it's come up with little kid songs.
0: What the hell? Well, I guess Apple Tree song. Yeah, okay.
1: Doesn't help.
0: There we go. That's going to
1: get it. It has come from Barduism. Yeah, from 1997. This is the live album from 1997
0: It's previous album, yeah.
1: Cool.
0: Yeah, so this is Apple Tree, but live.

0: That was Piano Men from 95BFM's Finest, Rosetta, of course, host of The Breakfast Show at the moment, and that is her wonderful group, Psychogab. Definitely.
1: That is the coolest track.
0: Yeah, it's so sick. You were talking about a live show that you went to that convinced you to buy that album.
1: I saw Psychogab in 2024, and the whole show was awesome. But then I remember there was like an insane, like obviously Piano Man, it's the piano is the main show, but also Rosetta is just insane on that. And that made me buy the album. I marched all the way to the back of the room and bought that CD. It was so sick.
0: Absolutely.
1: And yeah, I just felt it was like quite fitting with
0: very similar vocal style. Yeah. And just like kind of jazzy.
1: Yeah, jazzy, that sort of stuff. It's always nice to play Kiwi artists, especially 95BFM's own. So
0: We're going to jump into the next track from Back to Black. This one is Tears Dry On Their Own, which has a very prominent Marvin Gaye sample from Ain't No Mountain High Enough. We did actually cover that on the Marvin Gaye set list that we did earlier in the year. We played Tears Dry On Their Own on that show.
1: Yeah. It's the exact same chord progression. So if anyone ever plays piano or guitar here, you can interchange them. It's awesome.
0: Yeah. I think it's a sample.
1: Yeah, I think you're right.
0: Yeah. So
1: either way,
0: yeah, I think it's the kind of main chord progression from Ain't No Mountain High Enough. So we're going to follow up this track with a Marvin Gaye track. We're not going to do Ain't No Mountain High Enough because we did.
1: That's just the same song two times in a row.
0: Yeah, we did play that. It's the same song, but it's also the one that we played on that Marvin Gaye set. So we're going to do I Heard It Through the Grapevine. So first up here is Tears Dry On Their Own.

0: That was I Heard It Through the Grapevine. She actually did a cover of that song later in 2006. So
1: yeah.
0: Pretty cool.
1: Very fitting. Yeah. So she, after the album came out, performed at the 2007 MTV Movie Awards, and then at Glastonbury and Lollapalooza, all which went pretty well. However, the rest of the tour was marred by a lot of problems with poor performance due to the stress and nervousness around performing, and eventually got cancelled before the end of it, which is
0: quite upsetting.
1: Yeah. However, later on in the beginning of 2008, so quite a bit after the interesting that it's standing for the Grammys, like the second year after that, after it came out. Anyways, it received 5 Grammy Awards, winning Record of the Year, Song of the Year, Best Female Pop Vocal Performance for the single Rehab, and Best Pop Vocal Album. And she also earned a record as Best New Artist, which was new entry in the 2009 edition of the Guinness Book of Records for most Grammy Awards won by a British female act. Very impressive for a woman
0: who was huge.
1: 25, I think, at the time. Maybe
0: she was 23 when she wrote this.
1: And 23 when she wrote it.
0: She was 23 when she did all the mastery behind it. Pretty incredible. 25 when she won. That's ridiculous. Mm. That is insane.
1: Yeah. So on that kind of Motown connection with Marvin Gaye, we're going to jump into another classic from the Motown era, which is from the Supremes. This one is You Can't Hurry Love.

0: Sorry about that.
1: Apologies. Oh my god. Yeah. I don't know how that even happened.
0: I promised that I turned it to 8 and then it played 7.
1: Yeah.
0: So
1: weird. Okay.
0: We'll
1: anyways.
0: Restart that one.
1: That was, of course, the previous track we had, Tears Dry on
0: Tears
1: Their
0: Dry
1: Own.
0: Tears Dry on Their Own is so good that we had to play it twice.
1: Great track. We were really tempted to play it twice. Instead, we're going to have to move on with the album. This one is Wake Up Alone.

0: That was George on My Mind by Billie Holiday.
1: Of course, another huge influence on Amy Winehouse, covered tracks of hers such as There Is No Greater Love and Ain't Nobody's Business If I Do, early in her career.
0: Yeah, their careers also were kind of parallel in the sense that both of them
1: had really bad substance abuse problems. I was just reading a book about Miles Davis's life, of course another figure with many substance abuse issues of his own, but they talked also about the kind of heroin epidemic across the jazz scene in the 40s and 50s.
0: Yeah.
1: Billie Holiday was unfortunately one of the members who really succumbed to that, died aged 44 in 1959, really kind of like the peak of jazz.
0: Yeah.
1: Obviously far too young, and of course Winehouse herself passed away aged 27.
0: It's awful, it's gone too soon.
1: Yeah, definitely kind of like also both like kind of as a result of the media, the influence of like too much attention from the press and just like feeling like you can't go anywhere without like your life being publicized, and kind of romanticization of your struggles and stuff rather than actually offering support.
0: Yeah, I think Amy had that pretty bad, especially with her ongoing tours. I mean, Billie had it bad, but also just... It was 2007 when like tabloids were just mental and relentless.
1: Yeah, it is very publicized.
0: But speaking of 2007, the next song is Some Unholy War, which came from like someone was talking about it on the radio about the war in Afghanistan. So she kind of took that holy war, unholy war sort of
1: idea and interpolated it into another song about her
0: own conflicts,
1: and stuff.
0: Yeah,
1: which is an interesting way of approaching conflict in its own right. Yeah, so this is an unholy war.

0: That was Some Unholy War by Amy Winehouse, and we're just entering that last little part now. It's 5 minutes to 2 o'clock in the morning.
1: So the final track or kind of connection that we're going to do tonight is Aretha Franklin. So again, another absolute staple of...
0: Oh, just incredible.
1: ...of kind of Motown, early soul, R&B, fantastic voice, fantastic artist. I'm pretty sure this album has its anniversary next year, so if we can get our hands on it, because this is currently the only track we have access to, but that would be an awesome set to do, absolutely. So this one is I Never Loved a Man the Way I Love You.

0: That was He Can Only Hold Her, the final track from Amy Winehouse's classic Back to Black.
1: Yeah.
0: Came out 2006, 20th anniversary, later this month on my mum's birthday. In fact, this CD that we've been playing from is a Polish edition, which was one that I'm assuming my mum picked up sometime during the 2000s in Poland. So thank you very much for that. Yeah,
1: it's been a sick set. It's also, oh, sorry, complimenting the wrong thing. But yeah, I think this is like the widest range we're talking about it
0: in from, terms of like time period that we've
1: it's
0: done.
1: About 80 years.
0: Yeah, I mean, gone all the way from the 40s with Billie Holiday, all the way up to Psycho Gab with
1: Piano Man.
0: Piano Man. Yeah,
1: this is pretty fun.
0: Yeah, it's been sick. So next week will be. Complete genre shift, Volcanic Bird Enemy and The Voiced Concern by Lil Ugly Mane. Bit of a deeper cut and a much more recent one. This is 2021, so fifth anniversary, our second fifth anniversary. It's cool to do something that's a bit more kind of left field, a bit more experimental.
1: Mm.
0: Great album, one of my favorites, and definitely kind of a modern classic in my opinion. So that should be great. Thank you very much, everyone, for tuning in. My name's Jan.
1: My name's Nadine.
0: And we'll see you guys next week.
2: You've been celebrating Anniversary Eve on 95BFM. Celebrations are over now. Until next time, have a good night.

0: No.
1: Can't.
0: No.
1: Can't.
0: No.
1: Can't.
0: No.
1: Can't.
0: No.
1: Can't.
0: No.
1: Can't.
0: No.
1: Can't.
0: No.
1: Can't.
0: No.
1: Can't.
0: No.
1: Can't.
0: No.
1: Can't.
0: No.
1: Can't.
0: No.
1: Can't.
0: No.
1: Can't.
0: No.
1: Can't.
0: No.
1: Can't.
0: No.
1: Can't.
0: No.
1: Can't.
0: No.
1: Can't.
0: No.
1: Can't.
0: No.
1: Can't.
0: No.
1: Can't.
0: No.
1: Can't.
0: No.
1: Can't.
0: No

It's blunt and sharp like butcher. Meet me in the middle. Think through what you've got to do. Falling forward into your best, free of handbrakes and inhibitions. Luck is a superstition. Work, do.

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Chasing clout and we'll do anything to denounce. We learn to lean on willpower and will ourselves to recite. We won't quit.

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Your

Hey, oh yeah, you're listening to The Sounds of the Bard, produced by M. Amelia. The song's called The Vessel of Nonsense. I do hope you enjoy it immensely. 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

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Never claimed to be clever or bright, or blessed with some sort of second sight. Everything works until it doesn't, so we can change things like, I don't know, maybe the government.

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1: This is Nicky Spash with a request. Do us all a favour, Jim. Put your grooves back on. 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

0: big up. All New Zealand crew. God bless New Zealand and Stiggy James.
1: Well, hello there. Kia ora koutou and greetings and welcome to Stinky Grooves once again on 95 BFM. Listening right now to the unmistakable sounds of the mighty Christophe El Tuento. And from his forthcoming album coming out October 19th, musical Power Rubber Dub Special, this is Moon Hopping. Nothing to simmer it, but hop on. Start off the show tonight with Holy Tongue, which is, of course, Al Wood and Valentina Magaletti. And Susumu Mukai, a.k.a. Zongamin. And what a mighty trio they produce. Their new album on AD 93 is called Basilicum. I've got to kind of lie, it's not my favourite of the Holy Tongues. I think they're going in interesting directions, but not necessarily the most essential ones. But there you go. Let them be adventurous, I say. That was a track called Single Eyed. After that, we heard Goals, the mighty Goals, coming out Portland, Oregon on Boomerang Nation Records, label owned by your man Jesse from Goals, no less. And from Passing Hands, Autumn Equinox, that was Night Sky. That was followed by Brendan Muller. An absolute ranking recidivist on Stinky Grooves from his latest album, Nothing Remains Hidden, self-released on his Bandcamp. Came out at the end of September. We played tracks off it for a month or two, and it's excellent. That was Sustained Release, as I said, the album Nothing Remains Hidden, out now. After that, before this, once again, from Musical Power Rubber Dub Special by Christophe El Tuento, we heard Circus featuring Mara TK in fine voice. Got, as always, a ramming show for you tonight. Coming back in a moment with cover tracks from 10 Trials of Them, also gear from Hallucinator, Marcelo Fabian and Los Clamores. And basically, don't touch that dial, don't go nowhere, you're in for a treat. Next up, 10 Trials of Them with Weaving Ropes and Bound Beef.

From an album of Moody Instrumentals on the Incorrecto label out of Bogota, Colombia, this is Los Clamores, a track called Sumacuro. And a lovely little record that is too, 8-tracker, came out in September. It's called Tata Orbital. There you go, sort of like a, if you imagine a Colombian carnivorous plant society, which I think actually sounds like a wonderful thing. Every country should have a carnivorous plant society, really. We're very fortunate that we've got one, and they're brilliant. But yeah, that's what it kind of reminds me of. There you go, Tata Orbital on Incorrecto Records by Los Clamores. We start off with 10 Trials of Them coming out of Manchester. He's got a new album out, which is called Demos and Oddities. I think the clue is in the title. But let me tell you, it's it may be humble, but it certainly isn't in any way weak or substandard. It is absolute cracking stuff. I'll play you 2 tracks tonight to start off the set. First up, Weaving Ropes, and then Bound Beneath the Land instrumental. And I look forward to hearing more from 10 Trials of Them. Very impressed. Very impressed indeed. And all sales from that go to MAP, which is the, what's that, a charity for, I can't even remember. But it's for medical aid for Palestinians, excuse me. There you go. So very good cause as well. And points and prizes to Mr. 10 Trials of Them. Good on you. After that, we heard from Hallucinator. And from the album Landlocked on Numbers, which is compiled onto vinyl for the first time. It's Hallucinator's 1999 debut album, originally released on Chain Reaction. Now finally available on vinyl and digitally once again. And what a good record it is. That was Red Angel by Hallucinator. That reminds me of Jeffress. After that, we hear from Marcelo Fabian. Geezer, I think he's only ever played you one track of his before, which is on the CZ compilation from many, many years back. And this is an album that's 20-something years old. Came out originally in 2004. It's called Beja Flor, self-release business, and it's just an absolute winner. We played you 2 tracks, Galgo and Promotion Nocturna, and Siete Cators did a little thing where he wrote about one record that he loves that's underrated, and this was the record. And his description of it made me think about something I wanted to check it out, and sure enough, it was wicked. So there you go. Marcelo Fabian and Beja Flores, highly recommended sort of glitchy cumbia album. When we come back, we're going to hear a 10-minute absolute epic from Shit and Shine from a new release, OAA Riot. I'm going to play your track, Steve's Paul. This is just absolutely gorgeous. Going to send it out to Irene, high on the gorgeous snakes. So there you go. You listen to Sticky Grooves on 95BFM. Please don't remember, October the 25th is the final day for voting registration. We need everyone who can vote to vote and get this government out. So if you can do one thing this week, persuade one person who wasn't going to vote to register and vote, and it will be doing a wonderful thing. I don't even mind if they're going to do it for the wrong lot, but just get someone voting, because not voting is just so important. All right, Shit and Shine, Muslim Gauze, Johnny Cooks. It's about to get weird. Yeah, and that's not your radios on the blink with the Shit and Shine, with the Muslim Gauze track, when the channels are dropping out and there's all sorts of crazy stuff. That's just how they do.

from the excellent album Tell It to the Mountain by Axel Bowman and Superpitcher on Blurry Records, which is a sort of sub-label of Studio Burnhus. This is Birdwatchers, and Axel Bowman, he's one of the founders of Studio Burnhus, and he really should get more props. He did that excellent Taliban Man album with John Taliban a wee while back, and now he's with Super.

Shit and Shine, the mighty Shit and Shine coming out of Texas. And as is usual and traditional on Bandcamp Friday, he likes to bestow us with gifts. And this time it was four long tracks, the shortest coming in at 8:25 and the longest at just under 11 minutes. That one, Steve's Pool, was 10 and a half minutes of unmitigated, loungy loveliness in a messed up style. Beautiful it was too. So the release is OAA Riot, and the track Steve's Pool, that's out now, Shit and Shine, massive. After that, we heard Muslim Gauze with a track simply entitled Side B 2026 from Single 3, which is yet again more rediscovered Muslim Gauze stuff.

I didn't pay for it, obviously. After that, we had Johnny from Space, the excellent Johnny from Space, coming out of Miami, I think. On Clay Records out of the UK from release Service 01. That track was Ren, love that. And then, as I said, right now, we're listening to Axel Bowman and Superpicture. Just when we come back, we're going to hear from Dave Barbarossa. Dave Barbarossa, I hear you say, not the drummer from Bow Wow Wow. Yes, the drummer from Bow Wow Wow. And you will know as soon as that pasty Burundi beat comes. But this is great. It's a track called Mud Sharks, extended dub wax. It comes from a compilation through the Hot Work label called Icon Series Remixed. Icon Series was a small independent record label based in London in the early part of the 21st century, releasing very limited edition 7-inches featuring musical icons. Dave Barbarossa fits the bill. Also got gear coming up from Black Bones and Mars J. Corrales. More from Axel Bowman and Superpicture. Romare and Ebi Soda. Ebi Soda getting remixed by Drum Kits. 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Please, if you haven't already, register to vote. If you know someone who should, get them to register to vote. We need to get voting. We need to get rid of these corrupt arseholes in government. Really. Seriously. Don't sit back on this one. It's too important. It's the future of our country. It really is the future of our country in the next 3 years. If they get back in, we are so stuffed. We're bad enough as it is. It's going to take a long time to clear up their mess. Let's not make it worse. All right. Dave Barbarossa, Black Bones and Mars, J. Corrales, Axel Bowman and Superpicture, Romare, Ebi Soda getting remixed by Drum Kits. What more could you want? Stinky Grooves.

applied science or technology, it proceeds to grow, and it grows according to the laws of its own being. And the laws of its being are not necessarily the same as the laws of our being. I mean, hence this sense which so many people have, and which I think one sees in so many societies, the sense that man is being subjected to his own inventions, that he's now the victim of his own technology, and the victim of his own advanced science, and so being in control of

0: From a brand new release on HRR Records, this is Nondi, the mighty Nondi. It's called Quasi Duke EP, and this track is called Cool While It Lasted. It gets noisy. We started off with Truant. And from Express 05 on Express Records, XPRS, coming out of wherever, Bristol, London, I don't know. That was Untitled 3. It's not available digitally, but I somehow got it. It's a strictly vinyl thing. I think the digi card issued with the vinyl only, but you can't buy it on Bandcamp. That's silly, isn't it, really? But there you go, Untitled 3 by Truant. Very good little... After that, we had Day Zero, the mighty Day Zero, coming out of Japan on 140 Asia Records from the Unfold EP, which is their first artist-only EP. And that was Like a Small World. That was followed by Rotate, coming out of the UK's South Coast on Off Paradise Records from release Prestige, which is very good indeed. That was the title tune, Prestige. That was followed by, how do you say it, David and DJ Sally, D-A-U-W-D, David? So from a compilation, the track was called Makina, by the way, M-A-K-K-I-N-A. Compilation called Excavations 1, which is on MNJM Records out of Berlin, Germany. That's not out till November the 13th, so hold your horses on that one. Just enjoy the advance listeners, because you can't get it yet. After that, the ridiculously huge Kelman Duran from Scorpio Rising Tape 1, which is just an absolute beaut. Out on Scorpio Red Records. This is part of a new mixtape series from Kelman Duran. That was System Falling. So Molly. After that, Light Conductor out of Montreal on Constellation Records. Release Sequence 3. A little five tracker. That was Ghost City Radio. Lovely it was too. That was one of them. This was preceded by Rotate once again from Prestige on Off Paradise with the track Vessel. When we come back, we're going to hear from the Dua Dua Band out of Mogadishu, Tiedros Makonnen out of Ethiopia, Yara Asma out of Beirut, Bajan Boy out of Holland and North England, and Parksdale.
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0: on Clare Road's finest, Thou Records. This is Parksdale from the album Look! The track is Oyster Perpetual. And if you like your modular business, library-esque, Raymond Scott-esque, etc., etc., etc., you will love that album by Parksdale. Our man Parks, respect going out. So yeah, Oyster Perpetual. And if you like this vibe, you will like the entire album, I tell you. It's very much in the mode. We start off with Dua Dua Band coming out of Mogadishu. Played you their stuff before. They've had a few releases on Analog Africa. This is Dua Dua Band Volume 3, 1988, and Volume 4 from 1989. And there are some funky tunes on there, let me tell you. The one we heard was One Hoba, started us off. That's translated as I Am Sure. After that, we heard Tiedros Makonnen's. Tiedros Makonnen. Out of Ethiopia, of course. From the album Tiedros Makonnen with his organ, which is out on Musicawi Records. And basically, he got invited to a Saudi Arabian diplomat's house in Addis Ababa. And this guy had a brand new organ, drum machine incorporated and what have you, and he just went and recorded a whole album there, didn't he? 9 tracks, and it's beautiful. That track was Lebesh Kabashen, and that's out now. It's been reissued. It's out on Bandcamp. It's available on vinyl. There's t-shirts, there's all sorts, and great. And I love to see Tiedros Makonnen getting his flowers, because he is a brilliant keyboardist. And of course, a lot of things tend to get overlooked. Everything gets Mulatu a Stackade to the max, which is wonderful because Mulatu is brilliant, but there's also all your Halo Mugers and Tiedros Makonnen and all the other people, and it's great to see it getting some love. After that, we heard the wonderful Yara Asma coming out of Beirut and from the album Excavations 1 on MNJM Records, not out till November 13th, this so way away, but that beautiful 9-minute track was called The Physicists Have Adopted You. And that was just an absolute stunner, as always, from her. That was followed by Bajan Boy from the album Electric Soul, which is out at the end of this week on Cardinal Fuzz Records and is brilliant. One of the albums of the year, as far as I'm concerned. Absolutely brilliant. That was Mind Melt. I am biased because he's a lovely geezer, but I know lots of lovely geezers who I don't play their music, so what are you going to do about that? I'm going to leave you tonight with Odugol Gogalesa from Tiedros Makonnen. Again, from Tiedros Makonnen with his organ. Thank you very much for tuning in. Please register to vote and be good to one another. Take it easy out there. Peace. Don't forget Palestine.
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5: 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Is the West Coast gnarly? 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

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I felt this touch before, as long as it crept to, and it was trivial at best, fatal at most, tearing free from the source. 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
1: A te maria, good morning. Ko Angus toko ingwa, ko te fitu karaka. The time is 7 o'clock. TVNZ's multi-party debate unfolded last night, with leaders from minor parties trading blows as they each vie for a seat in future coalitions. Key standout was Opportunity leader Kwaele Jong, who, if election results were taken according to current polls, would stand to have a kingmaker role in coalition negotiations. She stressed that Opportunity were willing to work with any party, but criticised New Zealand First leader Winston Peters for what she described as really dangerous rhetoric. Peters called on his years of experience, saying that she had only been around for 5 minutes. Education Minister Erica Stanford has criticised the head of the New Zealand Education Institute, also known as the NZEI, for creating a culture of silence during her tenure at the Teaching Council. The comments came following a report that found that the council had grounds to remove the teaching registration of Timothy Fisher a decade before he was convicted of sex offences against children. Stanford said NZEI Te Reo Roa Chair Rebecca Lessels, who formerly was Deputy Chair of the Council, was symbol of a former rotten culture which was infected by the unions. NZEI did not respond to Stanford's personal criticism of Lessels, but stated that removing the influence of unions risked further politicisation of the education system. In international news, over 300 homes have been razed in a forest fire fueled by El Nino in Indonesia. The fire started in the Bangka province on Saturday, with strong winds driving it towards the settlement. Over 1,000 people had to flee the village. Authorities say the fire could last until November, when El Nino is expected to reach its peak. The new White House press secretary, Katie Zachariah, had previously posted about right-wing conspiracy theories on social media. Many of these posts were from 2022 and included claims that Hollywood elites were pedophilic cannibals as well as Pizzagate. She also posted about Trump's agenda, supporting the idea of suspending habeas corpus for migrants due to alleged threats of rebellion or invasion. The posts have since been deleted, and neither the White House or Zachariah had any comment as to the content of the posts. Ara te kawa porongo, and that's the news.
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1: Ane nā tohu, huarere, mō tēnē rā. Your weather report for today. Mostly cloudy with isolated morning and afternoon showers, northwesterlies. A high of 22 degrees with an overnight low of 15 degrees. Sunrise today is at 6:40 this morning. Sunset is at 6:40 in the evening. Ane nā tohu, huarere, mō te aupōpō. Your weather forecast for tomorrow. Rapide Thursday, a period of rain with heavy falls in the morning, otherwise a few showers, northerlies turning westerly for a time in the afternoon and the evening. Ara te tohu, huarere, and that's your weather.
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1: Anena ahuatanga o Tangaroa, mō tēnē rā. Your surf report for today. Ki te Taiwara Whiti on the east coast, up to 2 feet of northeast swell, with light cross shore north-northwesterlies. Tai Party high tide is at 10:30 this morning. Tai Timi low tide is at 5:15 this afternoon. Score 2 out of 10. Ki te Tai Hawauru on the west coast, up to 6 feet of west-southwest swell, with moderate cross onshore northwesterlies. Tai Party high tide is at 12:15 this afternoon. Tai Timi low tide is at 6:30 this evening. Score 3 out of 10. That's your news weather in surf. Ko Angus, ko Ingoa. The time is now 4 minutes past 7.
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0: little bit of a sultry, mysterious energy to channel on a Wednesday morning, I guess. Portishead, of course, with Sour Times. Couple of texters enjoying that one already. Someone says, it's on full volume and I'm screeching. Don't even care what the neighbours think. You go, girl. You take that energy into your Wednesday. Here we are. This one, new from Reservoir, who's out of Chicago. Chicago Jazz. New album, Above the Clouds. This one is Alto Stratus. Pretty yummy and lush, this album. I was enjoying it as I was walking through the city yesterday. I think it would be a good relaxing album to listen to in the supermarket. So, if you need some Zen supermarket music, just to bring the blood pressure down a little bit, you know.
1: It seems to be your go-to kind of like setting.
0: I have to listen to ambient music in the supermarket. Ambient or like the most lush spiritual jazz.
1: Yeah. No, to be honest, I get you. I had a really beautiful supermarket experience. I probably spent like 30 minutes longer than I should have yesterday, just kind of like strolling around.
0: And what were you listening to?
1: A Tim Hecker like ambient album from like the 80s.
0: Yummy. Yeah,
1: it's really good.
0: Yeah, main. Yeah. Cool. Well, here we are, te whānau, morena. Nō mai haere mai ki te reo irirangi pōhō. He parakuhi tēnei, ko Rosetta Ahau. Got lovely producer Johnny with me, morena.
1: Morena, Rosetta.
0: How you doing?
1: Good. A lot better than yesterday.
0: Yeah, no mice in the night.
1: No mice action. Had a wonderful sleep.
0: Awesome.
1: Came a wheat box, about to have a banana, a little banana.
0: Wow.
1: I know.
0: Who are you?
1: Taking care of myself. Taking care of myself.
0: Body is a temple. It's a lifestyle.
1: How you doing?
0: I'm good. I actually was sitting in my car in Newmarket yesterday and I saw a little rat on the street and I thought of you. I was like, wow, this is like Johnny.
1: Oh, that can't be the image that comes to your head when you think of me.
0: Yeah, no. Well, anyway, it was, sorry. Not for long though, it wouldn't stick, I don't think. It was just after the night that you had chasing around a little mouse. I'm good. Yesterday I went to see The Girls Don't Cry for the first time. I've been wanting to see it for so long because I missed it in the film festival. I was all lined up to go and then had to boost down to Wellington and so I missed it. And then I finally got to watch it last night and it was so good and so visceral and made me feel like I was a teenage girl again in all the worst ways. So, can't recommend enough. No, it's a really, really beautiful film and hats off to Paloma. She's just done the most amazing job.
1: Definitely go check it out.
0: Can't recommend highly enough, everyone. If you haven't seen it yet, it's in cinemas now. It's a great watch. Anyway, here we are, BFM Breakfast. Thanks for being here, everyone. Nice to spend the morning with you. We've got lots coming up. If I can, they know what's up today. We've got a week off from chatting with politicians, which you might even be quite happy about. Maybe you need some time to decompress after all the various debates and such. So we'll just play this sort of lush track instead. Nah, just kidding. We've got heaps coming up, actually, so no time for what's up. Busy 8 o'clock hour, special announcement at 8. Another special announcement at 8:30. We'll do This Is How We Brew It in there as well. Somewhere in the show, I'm going to give away a double pass to see Kristen Hirsch at the Kahui St. David's on the 4th of December. So if you've got a B card, stay tuned. And if you don't have a B card, 95bfm.com/signup is the place to go to get one. In the 9 o'clock hour, we're going to listen to a corridor that I had with Green Tea Ping.
1: Very exciting.
0: Yeah, she was so cool. Oh my God. I was just like, couldn't believe I was sitting on this Zoom call with Green Tea Ping. She's coming to Aotearoa for a run of headline shows in November.
1: Sick.
0: Going to play at the Power Station with her wonderful band. I'm really excited. And I'm excited for you all to hear that corridor. We got deep on some cool stuff that she's been up to this year. And also just, yeah, her writing and her music and politics and everything in between. So listen out for that one just after 9. Then at 9:30, we've got the lovely Emily from the Drug Foundation coming up for What's the Buzz, thanks to The Level. And today we're going to be talking a little bit about roots of administration, or basically different ways that people take drugs and how to stay safer whilst doing so. So,
1: an important summer conversation.
0: Indeed, very much so. So listen out for that one at 9:30. But amongst all of that amazing, exciting busyness, a bunch of music, would you believe it? Maybe even some yarns. Maybe a good joke. If you've got a good joke, 5395.
1: What's your best joke?
0: Don't even like prompt them with that, because these guys, when you ask them for a joke, they will send through crazy jokes. If you ever hear Millie Smythe spinning a dad joke, just know she picked it up in the BFM text line. yes, but do get in touch. Whakapāmai, would love to hear from you. Kei te pēhea koutou, how are you out there? Where are you listening from? What's on for the day? Will you be watching the Silver Scrolls tonight?
1: Ooh.
0: Johnny and I will be there.
1: We will.
0: Chatting with the stars. Looking glamorous. You know us. and we'll run it all back for you tomorrow. Yeah. Play you some interviews. Chat about what we saw, have a debrief, and be extremely tired.
1: I reckon, eh?
0: It's going to be fun.
1: It'll be fun.
0: Long day ahead of us. E te whānau, whatever you're up to, I hope you're doing it with conviction.
1: Hell yeah.
0: We're going to go from this Cobb track into a new one from Lola and Carmen Rizzo called Mother. Maybe some Surly and EO after that. Just see where the wind takes us. Wow, the wind's in the room with us. Okay, we'll shut up now and let you crack on with your morning. But thanks for being here, and get in touch. 5395 is the number.

0: headlines.
1: A fire kene coming up in the news on the hour. The workers' union has announced a march at Waitemata Station on Saturday against xenophobia and racism in the workplace. The Green Party promises 284,000 jobs under their economic plan. Coming up in international news, NASA claims that a rock sample stuck on Mars represents the closest it has come to finding extraterrestrial life. And approximately 72 artisanal miners were killed by an airstrike in northern Sudan. Whakarongo tonu mai, stay tuned for these stories in full and more on the hour.
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15: Rip Breeze Weather. Rip Breeze Weather. There's no hot air on Rip Breeze Weather.
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17: Morena.
16: How you doing?
17: Pretty good.
16: Awesome, awesome. Looks a little grey out there.
17: Yeah, I've got a bit of a cloudy day. This incoming large trough from the south and quite an active front at the leading edge of it. Set to move through and bring us some rain tomorrow. But ahead of that, a reasonable amount of cloud around. Should get a few maybe patches of sun in between that. I could see a couple of little holes of blue sky showing through there above me. We've got a little bit of a light northerly, north-northwesterly at the moment blowing. That's pretty much what we will have most of the day. So at the moment, the high pressure that has been across the north is fairly well out to the east now. And we have this low pressure system moving on to the South Island. It'll become a fairly broad one with a couple of low pressure centres, some fairly cool air in behind it. The next high pressure off Australia, quite a long way south and extending down into the Southern Ocean. So between that and the low over the South Island, a lot of cold air will be feeding up into the Tasman, and that arrives with several fronts over the next day or so, and then the more northern part of that trough, a bit of low pressure brings through with some showery stuff on Friday, and then clearing up and getting into a very cold southerly for a couple of days, but it will be very dry air by the end of Friday and through the weekend, and then most of next week looking really sunny and gradually warming up again, sort of get back more usual levels of moisture in the air by about Sunday, Monday, but yes, super dry Friday, Saturday, and that cold air also looks like it'll bring a bit of snow into the higher parts of the North Island, all the way up the eastern ranges as well, a little bit there. So, yeah, interesting bit of cold. Does look like we will have that fine weather hanging around for quite a long time. The high pressure not forecast to move anywhere in a great hurry, sitting centred in the Tasman and building out to the northeast a little bit over the north of the country. Eventually it'll get us into sort of lighter, variable southwesterly winds, southerly to start with, quite fresh, probably as that low over the south starts to move away a little bit, and then light, almost variable, and temperatures gradually rising, lots and lots of sun, a little bit of potential for some showers as a trough comes through. Maybe that high has retreated far enough north around the 24th, so that's another week and a bit away. And then otherwise, not right till the very end of the month, really. We're looking at some troughs able to make it through without that high pressure there. So it's shaping up to be a fairly fine one. We got to almost 22 degrees yesterday, just out of interest, 21.7 here in Greyland. So it's has been warming up a little bit. Thursday, late Thursday, and even the Friday temperature looking a bit cooler than that. Maybe not quite as cold as it has been looking. It seems like the clearance might happen a little bit earlier on Friday, so we'll just have to see how that goes. It could be quite a good thing with some things we've got organised for BFM there on Friday later on. Not sure we'll be talking about that yet, but anyway. So forecast for today, cloudy and partly cloudy periods. Chance of the odd patchy shower moving through. But not very much. The winds are northwest to north-northwesterly, reasonably light for most of the day. High today could get up to about 22 degrees. As soon as we get a bit of sun through, it'll really warm up there. The overnight low are around about 15, which is pretty much what we are at the moment here in Greyland. Thursday, looking at thickening cloud and becoming cooler with rain developing. Some could be possibly heavy. There's almost a chance of thunder overnight when some of that really cold air arrives. It'll be pretty active out over the Tasman. There'll be some thunderstorms there, but there's a chance that something could get in overland a little bit. Just right on the verge of enough instability for that. It's followed by a pretty cold night, cool night anyway. Cooler night. On Thursday, a fresh north-northwesterly becoming westerly there. Friday, becoming partly cloudy and cold with showers clearing. It's the start of a run of cold nights. Fresh southwesterly going southerly eventually towards the end of Friday, and that's the really cold air arriving. And like I say, a bit of snow around in the high parts of the North Island. Saturday, fine, sunny and cool with a southerly. Sunday, fine, warmer and mostly sunny. Southerly going a little bit south-southwesterly. Monday, fine, warm, mostly sunny, southwesterly. And Tuesday, mostly fine. Might get a little bit of cloud there in sunny periods. Southwesterly becoming more of a light westerly.
16: Okay, very good. Well, thank you so much, Rick. Hope you have an awesome day.
17: Will do, you too. And night or evening.
16: Yes, well, we're going to be at the Scrolls, yeah. So it should be fun.
17: Yep.
16: I wonder who's going to win. I want to know so bad. But we'll just have to wait and see. Thanks, Rick. Have a good day.
17: You too.
16: Ka kite.
17: Ka kite.
0: Wow, lucky I'm wearing a sweater. Thanks, Rick Breeze.
16: Tēnā koe, Rick. Okay, we're going to listen to some Romy Rats now. Because why the hell not? And also, she's playing in Pōneke tonight at the Erskine Chapel, which will be an awesome show. I'm very excited to go to the Scrolls, but if I was in Pōneke, I'd be going to the Erskine Chapel tonight. Anyone listening in Pōneke, apart from my mum and dad? Whakapā mai, get in touch. Let us know. 5395.

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That's the latest from Tom DePlume. Actually, the debut single from Tom DePlume, aka Tom Healy, new solo project. That track is called Jaywalking, and it's so beautiful. Before the break, we heard from Sharon Little with Don't Mash Up Creation, classic dub tune. And before that, Rummy Writes with Leaving. Lots coming up in the 8 o'clock hour here on 95BFM Breakfast at Te Whānau. A couple of really special announcements. This is How We Brew It. And much music. Much music. But let's kick off the excitement right here, right now. We even got some sirens in the back. It's all go. I have a double pass to see Kristen Hirsch at Kahui St. David's Friday the 4th of December, touring her brand new album, Sugar on Blackstone. American alt-rock royalty Kristen Hirsch of Throwing Muses is heading back to Aotearoa this December, and you could be heading along for free if you would like this double pass. Tuku pātuhi mai, flick us a text, rima toru iwa rima, 5395. Tell us your name and your B card number and Kristen Hirsch, and you're in the draw. Otherwise, you can head to eventfinder.co.nz for more info and to buy your tickets. Alrighty, we're going to listen to a track called Dandelion. This is a slightly older one from Kristen Hirsch, not from the most recent album, but it is a beautiful track. Get texting if you want to win those tickets.

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1: A te Maria, good morning. Ko Angus te ko Ingwa, ko te Waru Karaka. The time is 8 o'clock. The Workers' Union has announced a march at Waitemata Station on Saturday against xenophobia and racism at the workplace. General Secretary Dennis Marga said this march was necessary as racism and xenophobia had increased against Māori Pacifica and migrant workers. Marga said that the current coalition government has emboldened racists and xenophobes like never before. Guest speakers at the march include Dirty Work author Nikki Hager, with the book exposing the government's link to far-right groups. The Green Party promises 284,000 jobs under the Economic Development Plan. That is 64,000 more jobs than Treasury currently forecasts. These jobs are set to come from the Greens' four-year, $6 billion development plan, which aims to boost funding for scientific research, including R&D spend, to 3% of the GDP. In international news, NASA claims that a rock sample stuck on Mars represents the closest it has come to finding extraterrestrial life. In 2024, NASA rover Perseverance recovered a rock sample covered in leopard spots, indicating that microbial life may have resided there billions of years ago. The sample recovery plan involved the horizontal landing of a rocket onto the Martian surface, as well as $11 billion in funding. The plan was cut this year after NASA faced budget cuts under the Trump administration. Approximately 72 artisanal miners were killed by an airstrike in northern Sudan. Authorities have claimed that this is the second incident that has occurred over the past several months. Photos of the miners were posted to social media by local human rights groups to raise awareness. The conflict arose due to the influx of artisanal miners and the country's ongoing conflict over gold sourcing. Ate te kaua porongo, and that's the news.
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1: Anena tohu huerere mō tēnē rā. Your weather report for today. Mostly cloudy with isolated morning and afternoon showers, northwesterlies. A high of 22 degrees with an overnight low of 15 degrees. Sunrise today was at 20 to 7 this morning. Sunset is at 20 to 8 this evening. Anena tohu huerere mō te apōpō. Your weather forecast for tomorrow. Rapide Thursday, a period of rain with heavy falls in the morning, otherwise a few showers. Northerlies turning westerly for a time in the afternoon and in the evening. That's your news and weather. Ko Angus te ko Ingoa. The time is now 3 minutes past 8.
3: 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Thank you, Angus.
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3: It's a bird. It's a plane. Oh, wait, no, it's Ellie Surf riding a wave.
5: Hi.
3: And it rhymed even.
5: Wow.
3: Did you get that? Did you hear that, how it rhymed?
5: I did hear how it rhymed. It was beautiful.
3: Thank you. How you doing, Ellie?
5: I'm doing good. How are you?
3: I'm good. I'm eager to hear whether the waves are getting any better. I sort of feel like they went a bit bad again.
5: Yeah, they did go a bit bad again. It's not amazing. It's not like as bad as it was, but it's still not looking that good. East Coast is still looking pretty small out there at the moment. Light offshores turning light cross shores. It should be pretty nice conditions all day, nice surface conditions. Pretty glassy out there at the moment, but yeah, just no real swell. Maybe if you go further, far enough north, you might get a little log wave, but yeah, not a lot of swell today. High tides at 10:30, low tides at 5:15, but probably like a 2 out of 10 on the east coast. West coast, we got head to overhead swell with cross shore kind of lumpy conditions. Not looking amazing out there. Maybe if you found a little protected corner, you might be able to have a little hone, but yeah, not looking too good today. High tides at 12:15, low tides at 6:30, like a 3 out of 10 on the west coast.
3: Oh, not great.
5: I know, it's no last week.
3: That's for sure, but that's all right, we've got lots of other exciting stuff this week. There's no time for surfing, we have to go to the Silver Scrolls.
5: That's true.
3: Yes. Okay, well, I'll see you there.
5: Great.
3: And otherwise, have a mean day, and we'll chat about the waves again tomorrow.
5: Sounds good.
3: Okay, bye-bye.
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0: Cowabunga, friend.
3: Yes, it was. Kei te whakarongo koe ki te reo irirangi poho. You're listening to BFM. This is The Breakfast Show. Keep those texts rolling in if you want to win that double pass to see Kristen Hirsch on the 4th of December at Kahoe St. David's. Your name and your B card number through to 5395. Rimetoro iwarima. 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
1: Yayer! Okay, are you ready? I have a very special announcement. Right here, right now, I'm telling you that Jonas Policewoman is coming back to Aotearoa for her real life 20th anniversary tour. Presented by Plus One and 95 BFM. Joan Wazer, aka Jonas Policewoman, live in Aotearoa, New Zealand for shows in Ōtautahi, Christchurch, Te Whanganui Ātara, Wellington, and Tāmaki Makaurau, Auckland in March 2027. Released in 2006 to critical acclaim, Real Life established New York's Joan as Policewoman as a distinctive voice in the international indie scene, blending soulful vocals with sophisticated jazz-inflected arrangements. To celebrate 20 years of this classic debut album, her trio will be performing the album in full with fresh arrangements reflecting her Real Life Evolution album released this year. The tour will also include favourites from across her career spanning 12 albums. She's prolific, Jonas Policewoman. And it'll be an amazing show, no doubt. Here are the dates. Pens and diaries at the ready. E te whānau, Thursday the 18th of March 2027. She's playing in Christchurch at the piano. Friday the 19th of March in Wellington at the Old St. Paul's. Saturday the 20th of March at Sky City Theatre here in Tāmaki Makaurau. The 24-hour pre-sale starts at 9 a.m. today. That's in 1 hour, well, 52 minutes, if you'd like to be specific. At Plus One, Under the Radar and Event Finder. 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It's going to be a really beautiful run of shows. She was last here, actually quite recently, in January this year, touring as the keyboardist for Iggy Pop. And then prior to that, she played some shows in Aotearoa May 2025 on her Lemons, Limes and Orchids tour. You may remember her coming up and playing in the BFM Lounge. That was really special. But yes, don't dilly-dally, everyone. These are going to be hot tickets and beautiful shows. Get amongst it via that pre-sale today or the general on sale tomorrow. To celebrate, let's listen to a track from this beautiful record. Real Life came out 20 years ago this year. We're going to listen to I Defy. You're on 95 BFM. Woohoo! Yay music!

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4: The remarkable Kristen Hirsch is heading to New Zealand this December to send fans into orbit with her magnificent songs. 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
5: Tony here from Tikawiti. Well, I've been listening to your sheep show every week with the girls week in, week out, and I hold out for some actual sheep content. You know, it's all music, and I've had a gutsful. How about a little less the clean and a little more how to clean your Toyota Hilux after a massive dagging session? Either pull your bloody head in or change the name of the show, okay?
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This is Anika with Change. Before this, Hob with Hell of a Carrier. Hell of Carrier. And jumping into Kicking Up by The World Is Against You. You're on BFM. Ruth, the world is not against you because you've won our double pass to Kristen Hirsch. Congratulations. Have a wonderful time. Everyone else, don't worry. A couple more double passes to come for that show tomorrow and Friday. If you don't have a B card yet, what are you doing?

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1: Via Kinnaib, coming up in the news on the hour, Foreign Minister Winston Peters has rejected the accusation that not signing up to the International Political Declaration on Pandemic Prevention was performative. New research from the New Zealand Council for Educational Research shows that math and vocabulary skills have increased in primary school students, but reading and writing skills have decreased. And coming up in international news, war threatens the Horn of Africa as Ethiopian troops enter towns on the border with Eritrea. And the Taliban in Afghanistan have restricted BBC FM radio nationwide due to repeated violations. Whakarongo tonu mai, stay tuned for these stories in full and more on the hour.
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3: Hey, the news headlines might be grim, but the coffee is not. 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Thank you, 8:30 Coffee Roasters, for bringing us the BFM Breakfast Show every day. 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And this week, you could be in the draw to win a bag of the single origin Papua New Guinean Kinding beans, which have tasting notes of black cherry jam, citrus and chocolate liqueur. Little bit bright and fruity, kind of sweet, but also a bit bold and layered, almost a little bit, dare I say, funky. I wish I put your mic on for that. Yes, very delicious indeed. I've tried the Papua New Guinean Kinding and it's pretty good. I like it a lot. So if you want to win a bag of this bean, dear listener, tuku pātahi mai, flick us a text anytime during breakfast hours this week. Tell us your name and your B card number and the word 830, one word with one T in the middle, and you're in the draw, just like that. We don't draw the winner until the end of the show on Friday, though. So if you're like, oh, it's feeling a little bit risky, I know that lots of people will be entering and I just need to guarantee some coffee on ways to my whare right here, right now, you can head to 830's website, 830.com, and use the code 95BFM to get 10% off these beans or any other beans. 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So, music-wise, we're in Papua New Guinea, and I'm going to play an artist who's actually based in Australia, but born in Papua New Guinea. Contemporary sort of alt R&B vibes. Nairi is her name, and this track is called Around. Text in if you want to win some coffee.

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1: Unlimited excitement. That's our specialty here at 95 BFM Breakfast. Yet another exciting special announcement for you. Are you ready for this? Are you ready for this? Okay. Remember when we told you about how WOMAD is back? Happening from the 12th to the 14th of March. And we said, listen here. Exciting artists, Troy Kingi, Te Ngāti Wīn, and the Fijian Flying Circus. Well, they've just extended their lineup with 26 new artists and performers from around the world. Heaps of amazing artists from here in Aotearoa and abroad. WOMAD is going to be so, so much fun in 2027, happening at the Bowl of Brooklands in Taranaki. Well worth your trip. I love WOMAD very much. And I'm going to tell you about a boot. I'm going to tell you about the full lineup right now. So, on the lineup we have Elton Gunn from the Netherlands and Turkey, BCUC from South Africa, Beth Orton from the UK, Bhutan Balladeers from Bhutan, Claudia Rabe from Madagascar and Reunion, Daka Bratka. From Ukraine, Delaney Davidson Songbook from Aotearoa, New Zealand, Al Laberinto del Coco from Puerto Rico, Fijian Flying Circus from Fiji, Geneva AM from Aotearoa, New Zealand, Hempress Sativa from Jamaica, Huya from Aotearoa, New Zealand, Leao from Aotearoa, New Zealand, Mohammed Reza Mortazavi from Iran, Nicodemus from America, Paco Paco from Aotearoa, New Zealand, Richer City Rebels, also from Aotearoa, New Zealand, Tammy Nielsen sings Dolly, the Glastonbury set. Yes, that's right. Oh my god, that's going to be so much fun. Tata Relena from Catalonia, Spain, T-Bone from Aotearoa, New Zealand, Te Ngāti Wīn from Mali, Troy Kingi presents 10-10-10, the final chapter with the New Zealand Symphony Orchestra. Far out, that's going to be so epic. Wild Wild Woman from India, Yamas from Aotearoa, New Zealand, Yegor Zebelov from Belarus, and Yurt Party from Aotearoa, New Zealand. Oh my god, can you say stacked?
2: Stacked.
1: Thank you. It's going to be such a fun time, everyone. Tickets are on sale now. Get amongst it, womad.co.nz, happening at the Bowl of Brooklands, Pukekura Park, Taranaki, from the 12th to 14th of March 2027. What a lineup. I reckon those tickets are going to fly out the door, so do not delay. You've got no excuse now. The lineup is awesome. What do we even play after this? I think Elton Gunn is the answer. This is Nigde Bagladi. Oh my god, tune! A recent release from these guys to get you excited for WOMAD 2027.

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6: Mixtape was sad. 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She would fulfil her mission, no matter the cost. 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

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They will be spaced out. They will be spaced out.

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1: A te Maria, good morning. Ko Angus toko ingwa, ko te weda, iwa karaka. The time is 9 o'clock. Foreign Minister Winston Peters rejected the accusation that not signing up to the political declaration on pandemic prevention was performative. The non-binding UN agreement revolves around prevention and preparedness. New Zealand is now one of two countries who have abstained from the global agreement. The National Party stated that they supported the vote. The Green Party has promised 284,000 jobs under the Economic Development Plan. That is 64,000 more jobs than the Treasury currently forecasts. These jobs are set to come from the Greens' four-year $6 billion development plan, which aims to boost funding for scientific research, including R&D spend, to 3% of GDP. In international news, war fears rise in the Horn of Africa as Ethiopian troops enter town on the border with Eritrea. This follows earlier movement by Eritrean troops into northern Ethiopia last month after fighting broke out between Ethiopia and a local rebel group. The current conflict marks a souring in relations between the two countries, who fought side by side between 2020 and 2022. A Reuters report claims that if war does break out, it risks spreading violence beyond the Horn and into central and northern Africa. The Taliban in Afghanistan have restricted BBC FM Radio nationwide due to repeated violations. The BBC have operated as Afghan services from 1981, with millions depending on it for reliable news. The BBC reaches over 20% of Afghanistan's adult population weekly. The suspension comes after strict Taliban controls on the media. Aditya Kawaporongo, and that's the news.
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1: Ane nā tohu, huarere mō tēnē rā. Your weather report for today. Mostly cloudy with isolated morning and afternoon showers. Northwesterlies. A high of 22 degrees with an overnight low of 15 degrees. Sunrise today is at 20 to 7 in the morning. Sunset is at 20 to 8 in the evening. Ane nā tohu, huarere mō te apōpō. Your weather forecast for tomorrow. Rapare Thursday, a period of rain with some heavy falls in the morning with a few showers. Northerlies turning westerly for a short while in the afternoon and in the evening. Ara te tohu, huarere, and that's your weather.
2: 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Thanks to climate change.
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1: Ane nā huatanga o Tongaroa mō tēnē rā. Your surf report for today. Ki te tai rāwhiti on the east coast, up to 2 feet of northeast swell, with light cross-shore north-northwesterlies. Tai Pāti high tide is at 10:30 this morning, Tai Timu low tide is at 5:15 in the afternoon. Score 2 out of 10. Ki te tai Hauauru on the west coast, up to 6 feet of west-southwest swell, with moderate cross onshore northwesterlies. Tai Pāti high tide is at 12:15 this afternoon, Tai Timu low tide is at 6:30 this evening. Score 3 out of 10. And that's your news weather and surf. Thank you to Gabby and Zach for writing this news bulletin. Ko Angus toko ingoa. The time is now 9:02.
4: Thank you so much, Angus. And thank you, Gabby and Zach. Yous rock incredibly hard. Hey, speaking of rocking incredibly hard, let's listen to some Model.

Kei te whakarongo koe ki te reo irirangi poho, he parakuehi tēnei, you're listening to 95 BFM Breakfast, and it's time to listen to an interview. I was lucky enough to sit down with South London artist Green Tea Peng, who is coming to Aotearoa in Australia to tour this November, her first ever headline tour of Aotearoa, playing at the Power Station here in Tāmaki Makaurau on November 14th, followed by a show in Pōneke at Meau Nui on the 15th, and then across the ditch for a run of Australian shows. Really, really exciting stuff happening in her world. Of course, there was the most recent album, Tell Them It's Sunny, released in 2025, but also she's had a huge year so far of touring and also doing some really amazing mahi. She's over in Cairo for a little bit with Biryani and Bananas helping Sudanese refugees. So we talked a little bit about that, a little bit about her journey in music so far, and a little bit about what we can all be excited for with these shows. We're going to listen to that corridor right now.

0: seen.
1: I thought maybe we could start with a little bit of a catch up of what you've been up to this year, because being on the ground in Cairo, that looked really amazing and like quite a moving experience. And I wondered if you could talk to that a little bit.
2: Yeah, man, it's been a hectic year. We keep it hectic. Lots of traveling, lots of gigs. I mean, we did the Brazil tour to start the year. Yeah, Cairo. Yeah, I guess like maybe a year or 2 years ago, I just kind of decided I need to start like doing a little bit more and seeing this shit for myself. I was introduced to a really, really inspiring woman, Ruhi, from Refugee and Biryani and Bananas, which is an organization she set up. And she's helped me, you know, be able to, investigate a little bit more. She does amazing work in Greece, all over the world, really. But that trip, yeah, she was going to Cairo to work with the displaced Sudanese community, which is vast, like very, very large numbers. And asked me to come along this Ramadan. So yeah, beginning of the year, I think it was before Brazil. Yeah, very moving experience, to be honest.
1: It sounds as though your music has always been very like politically charged, but especially the way that the state of the world is sort of inflamed over the last few years has definitely been something that has been quite intense for you in terms of your creativity as well.
2: Yeah, I mean, for me, it's like, okay, this is now the shit is all like unveiling itself and coming to life. Whole life, I've been like, it's been a kind of the forefront of my mind, like the trajectory of the human race, like the spiritual, you know, conundrums and like, you know, why we're here and what our purpose is. And it's always been a heavy subject for me. I've always been politically, you know, inclined, but I lost faith in politics, like the whole system, the everything. I think it's an absolute farce, you know, at quite a young age. And like being able to write music about it and engage that way sonically is great, you know, because I still get to explore these themes. And now it's out in the open, you know, since COVID. It's like, you know, before I would be classed as a little bit of a whack, I think, when I would talk about just like a rage conspiracy theorist. And I think from COVID, I was like, okay, it's like, it is real. Like, I'm not crazy. And like now, I can just kind of let loose with a pen. Not that I always didn't, but you know, I have to be careful because I don't want to just bound myself to that. Like I only make music about politics. And I think like this album that I put out, you know, I guess it was like, you know, I don't wonder how it's gonna land. This album wasn't overtly political, you know, it was more like the politics of self, I like to say, you know. I mean, it was just naturally what I was going through. You know, I could only depict the current state of affairs within me. You know what I mean? And without, I mean, man-made was obviously like more external, but it was still internal. It was still my reaction to my environment. And this is the same, you know, it's like, you know, I just had a child. I was going through a breakup. You know what I mean? I was going through this human shit, you know, like everyday life. I think my music's less political and more investigative, do you know what I mean? So.
1: And I guess in lots of ways as well, like the personal is so political in so many ways, and it's all very much like connected and overlapping, right?
2: Exactly. I mean, as within, so without. So it's like it's all interconnected. You know, politics, I guess, is the interface in which we are experiencing this reality for now, you know, until that something else.

0: I'm really keen to talk about London and growing up in London. I feel like a lot of people, when they describe your music and your sound, they think of it as very London. I'm curious how you feel about that and whether there's been sort of moments throughout your musical career where you haven't identified with London as much, or what your sort of relationship with that city is.
1: Yeah, I would say it's like it's a complex relationship.
0: Yeah.
1: You know, I was born in London. I left London when I was around 11 or 12, and moved outside of London to like a seaside town. I did a lot of moving around as a kid. I moved back to London at 14 and back to the seaside, and then I was back in London from 17 on until, you know, kind of today. And I love London, you know, it's my favourite city in the world in some ways. But it's also, you know, anywhere where you spend a lot of time forming yourself, there's going to be negative associations at some point, isn't there? It's like it's a love hate. I'm sure it's the same for everywhere and where they're from. But yeah, I mean, I would probably concur that it is like quite a London sound. You know, everyone in the band's from London. I guess it is a London sound, but you know, when you take that and I'm like touring in Brazil and I come to Australia, I'm like, well, maybe it's not a London sound, you know what I mean? All these people like getting down, and they clearly get it, I mean, which is crazy to me, because to me, my music's actually pretty weird, you know? When I hear it out amidst other music of like my peers, you know, I'm just like it just sticks out like a bit of a sore thumb. London is a melting pot of culture, and it really is, you know. There's and I am, you know what I mean, like both my parents from London, their parents from London, like very, very mixed heritage, you know what I mean. It's that's London. It's like it's a bit of everything. You can find anyone and everyone, but at the same time there's a lot of eyes and a lot of judgment, like I guess like all cities, you know what I mean. It's cool, like there's a lot of cool people like ready to make decisions on what's cool and what's not cool, like so it can be daunting when you're trying to start something, you know.
0: Yeah. Do you feel like it's changed a lot since when you were little, or when you were like coming up in the scene?
1: I feel like everything's changed, man. Yeah, I think that's the only constant thing in life anyway, isn't it? It's changed. But I would say even since COVID, like the world is different. The struggle is real in London, and you can see that. It's very evident. It's a hard place to thrive.
0: Yeah, big city life, eh? I mean, I know you live in the countryside now, but hopefully New Zealand is also like, feels like a nice escape for you.
1: I love New Zealand, man. It's so gorgeous. And didn't they film a lot of Lord of the Rings there?
0: Yeah.
1: I love Lord of the Rings, so I love New Zealand.
0: That's so cool. We're so excited to have you back. I know the last time you were here was for Splore Festival in 2024.
1: Which was so beautiful.
0: Yeah, Splore was amazing. And now you're coming back for your first run of headline shows in New Zealand. You're going to bring your band, the Sen Sing Family. Can you talk a little bit about your relationship with that band? Because you guys have been playing together for quite a long time, right?
1: Yeah, we've been playing together for a long time. Give thanks. I love my band, man. They're my brothers. They really are. And, you know, I don't know where I'd be with. I can't imagine any of this without them. Yeah, Earbuds is in the band as well, who's like my first producer that I collaborated with back in 2017. So it's like, it's really like we're coming up together. And it's priceless because we are in sync. You know, it's like a symbiotic thing now. It's synergy. It's magic. I love it. I love them. We all bring out the best in each other, you know? And there's room for all of us, for our ideas and our... You know, I rate them all. They're all such talented individuals in their own right, artists in their own right. I'm very, very

Green Tea Ping coming to Aotearoa, New Zealand this November, playing at the Power Station here in Tāmaki Makaurau on November 14th and at Meau Nui on November 15th. Tickets are available via Ticketmaster now. That last track was a release as part of that War Child Records Help 2 compilation this year from Ezra Collective and Green Tea Ping, Helicopters. Thank you so much, Aria, aka Green Tea Ping, for sitting down for a kōrero with me. So cool to have that chat. And I'll see you all at the Power Station on November 14th.

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0: So that beautiful, beautiful track is a brand new one from Purple Pilgrims out yesterday. It's called Outside, off of their forthcoming third album, Given to the Night, which is out via Flying Nun on November 27th. I'm so excited that they're back and had some really exciting movements in Purple Pilgrims' world. Of course, announced as part of Strange Universe Summer Edition, playing with Schofield Strangelove on the 5th of December at Kahoe St. David's. You could go to Kristen Hirsch on the 4th and then just stay the night. I don't know how Kahoe St. David's would feel about that, but you could just stay there and or camp outside and then see Purple Pilgrims the next day. How good. Before that, we heard from Julia Jacqueline with Get Away From Me, I Think I'll Love You Soon. And before that, Jesus from 3Ds. We'll be right back very shortly with What's the Buzz. You're on BFM. Keep it locked.
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0: Yeah, it's time for What's the Buzz. We've got Emily in the studio. Morena.
9: Good morning. How are you?
0: Yeah, good. How are you?
9: I'm good. I'm happy to be back.
0: Yeah. We're stoked to have you. And today we're talking about how different ways that people take drugs.
9: Yeah.
0: And
9: yeah.
0: How to stay safe, right?
9: Yeah, absolutely. Routes of administration.
0: Is the official term
9: for it. Call it what you like.
0: Yeah, right.
9: Rosetta's agreed to play a game with me somewhat unwillingly.
0: I'm a little scared, you guys.
9: So I'm going to give you a route of administration, a way to take a drug, and you're going to tell me what you think the top tip to stay safe is.
0: Okay.
9: You'll do great.
0: Or so.
9: It will be funny.
0: Okay. I feel like it'll be funny either way, whether I'm like, I know what I'm talking
9: yeah,
0: about.
9: Yeah, exactly.
0: Or not.
9: I'll correct her, don't worry. Okay, first one, notoriously the kind of safest way of using drugs, swallowing. Top tip.
0: Test your drugs?
9: I mean, that wasn't it, but yeah.
0: Okay.
9: For all the ways of taking it, test your drugs.
0: Don't swallow something too big.
9: I mean, yeah, choking hazard. Mine's a little more simple. Wait an hour before you take more.
0: Okay.
9: Especially when you're swallowing. Because
0: yes, right.
9: Obviously, unlike smoking or snorting, it takes much longer for your body to process a drug because it has to go through your stomach and then be absorbed into your system.
0: Yeah, right, okay.
9: So people often make the mistake of, like, they take a cap of MD and they're like, I'm not feeling it. It's 30 minutes. And they take more. And then as their stomach's processing it, all of a sudden they're like, oh, I'm way too high.
0: Oh my God, yeah.
9: So wait an hour. time it. And then if you're not feeling it and you want to do a little bit more, then you've given your body time.
0: I don't feel anything is like the ultimate famous last words of swallowing drugs.
9: It's always like, I don't feel anything 10 minutes later. Oh my gosh, the universe is spinning. So wait an hour, guys. You know what? If you're feeling extra safe, wait 90 minutes.
0: Okay.
9: Do it.
0: Okay.
9: Good okay. Next one, snorting.
0: Crush it real fine.
9: Also good, but probably not my top. You're doing great. None of these are wrong. Do crush it fine. My top tip, don't snort off of unclean surfaces. Don't use things like dollar bills. Don't share straws with your mates. They can cause actually quite serious infections. Your nose is not far from your brain.
0: Yes.
9: And so if you're shoving a dirty bill wrapped up and you're snorting drugs from it, that's bringing that bacteria that's on that up through your nose as that drug's being processed. Okay. So use a clean straw for each person who's snorting a drug. Disinfect your surface. No kind of, you know, mirrors in the bathroom. Think about being as sterile as possible.
0: This is an interesting one because, yeah, the clean surfaces thing, I think, is probably something that people neglect quite a lot.
9: 100%.
0: Because, like, of the, I don't know, like spontaneity in which some people take substances.
9: 100%. And we always say, like, you know, if you're at a party, if you're going to a party, honestly, bring a Post-it note and stick it down on the table.
0: Okay.
9: A Post-it note and a straw is all you need. In fact, two Post-it notes. You can roll one up to snort. You can use the other one to put on the table.
0: Or like a little wipe on, like...
9: 100% alcohol wipe.
0: Yeah.
9: You know, if you know you're going to be using drugs, it's a really simple thing. And people have gotten quite unwell from snorting off of things like, you know, rolled up dollar bill or rolled up $5 bills or whatever.
0: Yeah, okay. Don't do what they do in the movies.
9: No, as cool as it might look, it's not safe and it's gross to have to be sick for a week after.
0: Yes.
9: Okay, smoking. She's racking her brain.
0: Safely smoking. I don't know. Again, like do a little bit and then wait a little bit.
9: I mean, yeah, that's a good idea. Doing a little tester, especially if you haven't tested your substance, is a really good idea because then you're not inhaling a whole bunch.
0: Right.
9: But what we say for things like, again, try not to share is one of my big tips. Like if you're sharing a pipe, especially like a meth pipe, they can become really cracked quite easily.
0: Mm-hmm.
9: And then if you're smoking from a cracked pipe and it cuts your lips and then somebody else is smoking from it, you can transmit bloodborne viruses and...
0: Okay.
9: Have burns on your lips and that kind of stuff. So, you know, my main tip with smoking is don't share with other people, or if you are, disinfect the tip between sharing, even with vapes and stuff. Like people pass around vapes at parties, like they're not sharing bacteria with like 17 people. It's like, at least give it a little wipe if you're going to share.
0: Have we forgotten about the whole pandemic thing? You
9: COVID
0: guys?
9: Happened, guys. Okay. The last two are going to be potentially easy or hard. Injecting.
0: Clean needles.
9: 100%. Fresh, sterile needles every time.
0: Yep.
9: Free from your local needle exchange, needle exchange pharmacy, online website. You can get all the gear.
0: There's
9: you
0: a
9: need.
0: Website where there's like a map of like.
9: Yeah, where all the places you can get, and they're all free. So, you know, they make it easy. Okay, last one is a little more salacious, which is boofing, putting it up your butt.
0: Oh my God. I've got no idea.
9: We were going to talk about rectums this morning.
0: Oh God, I did not know we were going there.
9: Give me something, Rosetta. She's like, I don't know.
0: I don't know. Crush it finally. I actually have no idea.
9: Okay, this is kind of a double one, but one is dilute it, crush it and dilute it. Do not just put a solid crystal of anything up your butt.
0: Okay.
9: Your rectum doesn't have the ability to absorb drugs that way. It doesn't produce lubrication, and it's going to cause
0: you... I didn't know
9: that
0: people were doing that. I thought it was only liquids that we ever did.
9: No, people be shoving all sorts of things up there.
0: Oh, my gosh.
9: My other one is use lube. Really important. You want to be able to make the drug absorbable, but also not cause damage to that really, really fine tissue that's in your rectum.
0: Okay.
9: Rectum chat.
0: 95 BFM. B stands for butthole.
9: I knew it.
0: Very good. Yes, a couple of texts. Somebody's talking about, again, back to the snorting, using a rolled up Post-it.
9: Yes, love it. Yes, harm reduction king or queen.
0: You just have like one stack of Post-its and that can be your snorting surface and your snorting device.
9: Yeah, 100%. And it's so easy and it actually functions better than a bill because it has a bit more structure to it.
0: Mm-hmm. And the sticky part, so it could all just stick together.
9: I love it.
0: Wow.
9: Go commenter.
0: Great idea. Someone says, all important advice, but it does feel a little bit like doing drugs with your parents. Hey, safety is sexy, you guys.
9: I am your drug parent, and I'm here to say, if you're putting it up your butt, dilute it first.
0: Okay, I don't know. Yeah, I guess I probably should have known a little bit more about all of this, but...
9: That's all right. Guess what? Where you can find all the advice from your friendly drug harm reduction moms and dads on thelevel.org.nz. We've got a whole ROA page.
0: Good to know. Good to know. Any last parting advice? I know that we've sort of had the top tip, but I'm assuming that there are sort of multiple per thing. So any last things that you want to add? Or
9: yeah, I guess, you know, especially if it's your first time using a drug, or, you know, if you, you know, are doing something like mixing that you haven't done before, swallowing is often the best option in terms of just, you know, reducing your harm. There's a lot less risk associated with swallowing. And, you know, especially if you're doing some of those higher risk ways of using, like injecting or smoking, to just use less than you might, you know, be tempted to use. See mm-hmm. how you feel and wait a bit before using more.
0: Low and slow.
9: 100%.
0: Wins the race.
9: Wise words.
0: The dicks are getting really funny. I'll tell you off. Awesome. Well, thank you so much, Emily. I can safely say that I've learned a lot.
9: You did great. You did amazing.
0: I don't know what I did, but I learned a lot.
9: You did amazing, sweetie.
0: Thank you so much. And thank you, The Level. Everyone check out thelevel.org.nz and stay safe out there. Summertime is coming closer. So, yes, look after yourselves. Test your drugs. Follow the top tips.
9: Absolutely. Ka kite.
0: Ka kite.
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0: Nadia Reid, not giving it out. Before that, Sleeping Village with I Wanna Go Home. A little bit of chill music to bring the energy back down. I've recovered. Thank you, The Level. I learned a lot.
1: A lot.
0: And we've officially talked about butt stuff on the radio. So we'll be right back.
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9: Boy, you better mind your business. 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

0: Before I park this chat and say goodbye, I would just like to shout out this one text that really almost sent me over the edge at the end of that chat, which was just, wrecked him, bloody near killed him. Oh dear. You listeners, you are funny, you know that? Olive's got a joke.
1: Hi guys. This is a joke my auntie told me last week.
0: Go on.
1: So I was dating a magician.
0: Oh my god.
1: And I was seeing him. And then I wasn't.
0: True. Mean.
1: That's a joke.
0: Great joke. Wow, you are a comedian. No, that was awesome. I liked it. I don't know why I just thought that it was going to be something butthole related, yeah, after all of that yarn, but that was a nice segue out of the butt stuff.
2: No butthole.
3: I thought the rabbit was going to come from somewhere.
0: Oh, God. Okay.
3: Sorry.
0: Reel it in, everybody. We're saying goodbye. Thank you all so much. Thanks for listening. Thanks for putting up with our silliness. Thanks to Green Tea Ping for sitting down for a chat with me. You can check that out by the B-casts alongside What's the Buzz. Thank you, Emily, and The Level for coming up for that. Thank you, WOMAD, for making a stacked lineup. And thank you, Jonas Policewoman, for coming back to Aotearoa. That pre-sale is happening right now, actually. So get your tickets for that show in March next year. This is Skimming with Mind Your Business. We're going to leave you with a track from Arca, Prada. And we're going to have an awesome time at the Scrolls.
3: We are. I'm very excited. It's my first kind of like award show kind of. Yeah, pretty much. So could be wearing a suit.
0: Yeah.
3: I know.
0: Feeling glam. You'll be hearing from us tomorrow and the winner of the Silver Scroll, hopefully. But definitely some nominees and lots of recaps of the night. So make sure you tune in. You can watch the live stream tonight as well. I believe RNZ is broadcasting that one. So if you want to watch the Scrolls at home. Otherwise, ki pai te ra, have an awesome rest of your ra'apa. Whakarongo tonu mai, keep it locked on 95BFM because Olive is up next for Morning Glory and he's got a great show for you lined up. We'll be back. A popo. Ka kite.
3: Ka kite. Ka kite.

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more in it, do we? Call of talking what? Here, fitu. Fitu ngamanati. My dear. Teko karaka. 7 minutes past 10 o'clock. You know what that means. It's morning glory time. Him morning glory tēnei. I don't know what this voice is. To start off the show, we had Ratana Te Mangai from He Toa Takatini and Richard Nuns, and then Kua Rere from Maria Elliott. This is Summer Goodbye from Moesna. Just a show of all music today. Pete isn't up today for Bird Show. We're just doing that every 2 weeks now, but stay tuned. Just got lots of different songs to play for you. I hope the morning is treating you well and you had a mean breakfast. Yee-hee!

Yes, yes, your morning glory with Olive. We just had Heed the Call from Prince Tuiteka. I've been loving that song this week. We also had Summer Goodbye from Moisner. And this is, of course, Herbs with Dragons and Demons. They're in my head.

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2: 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Tonight we've got Bryony Matthews presents Brainstorm at Lockdale House Theatre, tickets from Under the Radar. 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I like the mystery. Roger Marshall, Fat Max and Shooty in the Dark at the Clear Inn, free entry. And finally tonight, Upside Down Lounge with Daybus Quartet at Goblin, free entry, music from 8. And then Apopo, Rapade, the 15th of Oketopa. Dungeon number 42 at Public Bar with St. Iris in the Village. It starts with a at Neck at the Woods, tickets from Under the Radar. Jam Night at Deadwitch, tickets from Ding Dong Lounge. 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

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Get down on it by calling the gang. Such a good E. Hope you're having a good morning, whānau. My name's Olive. This is Morning Glory. Thanks to the Tuning Fork, as always, for supporting us here on Morning Glory.

We just heard Pata Pata from Miriam Makeba. And exciting news, Etefano, it's time to level up your outfit. You thought your outfit was already level? Nah. Because we got a 95 BFM Bosom FC football shirt coming back for a very limited run until they're sold out. 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These are so swaggy. I think if you buy this shirt, like, you'll finally be the scucks that you've always wanted to be. Yep. That's evidence-based thinking right there. And this is Swamp Man Stomp from Christoph El Chuento. Shout out to my mum who's listening in. Hi mum, love you so much. Thank you for birthing me.

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That was, of course, Courtney Barnett with The Preston. That's one of my forever favourite songs. I love that song so much. I remember being like 15 in school and my mate showing me that song, and it being one of the first songs that I'd actually listened to that wasn't off the radio. And it's forever had this impact on me. So thank you, Courtney Barnett, and thank you to my friend Leah for showing me that song. I feel very blessed. Yes, this is Innocence Lost from the Purple Pilgrims. Enjoy, it's a fun night.

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37: Morena Tiwi, if you're just tuning in, ko love Tōku Ingoa. This is Morning Glory, thanks to the Tuning Fork. Thanks for your beautiful text in this morning to the person that said, I'm playing some beautiful tunes this morning. Thank you so much. I really enjoy myself this morning, and I hope that's coming through in the show. But also, just a reminder, Itiwi, 95BFM has moved to Karanga Ahape Roads. It's one of the biggest chapters in our history, but our build is not done. So if you've got any pūtea to spare, please send it our way. God, please. We need to put aircon in the studio. Otherwise, it's going to be a very sweaty summer. But yes, you can make a donation on our Give a Little page, or you can buy a B card for $4.20 a month. Easy as. This is One Chance version from Kong Kasi. Yee-hee!

What a beautiful, beautiful reata. A new one from Summer V, Summer Va'akolo. With Let Go, Tuku, Tukunga, let go of your bullshit. Open yourself up to forgiveness. A beautiful message. This is How You Look Good from Dateline. The person that texts in, when will you be ready for people to pick up prizes from Kananghape Road? We are ready, brother. Come on through. Probably the best thing you need to do, though, is come to the new place and give us a call. You can find the number on the website, just the normal phone, not the studio phone, and someone will be able to help you out. Yeah, so no mai. Come get your prizes. It's only gonna make you feel bad. Hey, you look good. Get a grip.

I'm very sorry to the person that texts in, when will you be ready to pick up prizes? We're actually not ready to be for prizes to be picked up as we're still building. But as soon as I know, you will know. I'm sorry. I'm sorry for leading you astray. We just had Horizon from Aldous Harding. Such a beautiful song. And this is Cow from Dolly Possum.

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1: You know, there's a right way and a wrong way to get a pint.
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1: Yeah, yeah. Why don't you go and get me one now, and I'll tell you if you did it right.
2: Okay. Hey, I'll have one pint, please. How was that?
1: Nice work.
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won't you come out tonight? Just come up the hill, cause there's a full moon on the horizon. Hey baby, can't you steal away? You know I really need to see you tonight. I just got word you was packing it in. What's the matter? Has this old town got you crazy again? I can see

Yes, yes. It's country hour. No, no. We just had Baby come out tonight from Dolly Parton. Thank you to Jackie for gifting me a Dolly Parton record for my birthday. Yeah, it's really beautiful. And this is OMC with Breaking My Heart. It's heartbreak country music hour.

Yes, yes. That is, of course, Maynard Larkin, Stand For Something, off his album this year, Rattlesnake Boy. I love that album so much. And it's whānau, if you're not aware, the Student Radio Network, in association with New Zealand On Air, is really stoked to present the Aotearoa Alternative Awards, taking place on Saturday the 14th of November, 1 month away, at the Hollywood Avondale in Tāmaki Makaurau, Auckland. Yeah, the SRN has long been a backbone of contemporary independent music here in this country, and so this is a chance. The Aotearoa Music Awards is a chance to celebrate all our artists, as well as amazing work of dedicated volunteers in our whānau. There's a myriad of awards up for grabs. It's not open to the public, but you can watch online, because we're hosting it this year, which is so awesome. The ceremony kicks off at 7 p.m. on Sunday, 14th of November, and will be streamed live at srn.nz, as well as simulcasts across all five SRN station frequencies throughout Aotearoa. Yeah. This is Why Don't You from Park Hae-jin, featuring Clams Casino and Take a Day Trip.

0: The remarkable Kristen Hirsch is heading to New Zealand this December to send fans into orbit with her magnificent songs. And 95BFM are giving away tickets to the show to lucky B card holders all week on Breakfast. 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

for from wherever you are sitting and shake your ass. Are you sad today? 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Shake ass. This is Hammerhead by DJ Polo and NKC.

Yes, yes. This is Kiss Me Through the Phone Rhythm from Mansa 91. And we just had Gareth Boa from Raisa Febriani. If you're not dancing, I don't know what the hell you're doing. Get up.

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5: In Otahuhu. I hope you're enjoying these gay club bangers. This is Bye Love You from DJ MC. 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

and I'm making my money. Ooh, this is such a good song. Utility with Moneymaker featuring VV Pete. Ngā mihi nui kia koutou for tuning in this morning. I've been Olive. This has been Morning Glory. I'm going to leave you here. 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Kia pai o koutou rā. And make sure you always get out on the street and shake ass. 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Chip!

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0: Tēnā koutou katoa, ko mani tuku ingoa, nō mai hari mai ki te waia mō tēnā rā. Kia ora, and welcome to the Waia for Rapa Wednesday. I'm your host Manny, and I'll be with you for the next hour. I'm also joined in studio by producer Theo. FI Akane coming up on the show for our weekly catch-up with the Green Party. I spoke with MP Ricardo Menendez-March about the Greens' job guarantee for young people and the ACT Party's fiscal plan. Theo, what do you have for us today?
1: Kia ora, I spoke to the University of Otago's Dr. John Kerr on a recent study looking at historic lobbying by the beef lobby against climate science. And for the last episode of our Candidates for Tamaki Makaurau series, I spoke with the ACT candidate for Auckland Central, Antonia Modkova, in the last episode.
0: He aho o whakaro, we'd love to hear your thoughts on any of these pieces today, so get in touch. 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Kaua e wariware e ahe ana koutou, te whakarongo ki ane kororo anō. Hei pakehiri rukiruki ma ronga e te pai. Tukutuku o irangi poho me haere ken 95 BFM irekati.com. 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
1: 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We're an independent radio station founded by young people freely giving their time for this community service. So don't necessarily take our word for it, but plenty of Kiwis are going overseas, especially the young ones. And why might that be? The New Zealand Institute for Economic Research says young people are facing crisis-level unemployment. According to RNZ, unemployment around 15 to 19-year-olds is at 25.3%, and among 20 to 24-year-olds, it has risen to 12%. This is all while the overall unemployment rate has only risen to 5.6%. This is a unique situation. Never in New Zealand history, and as far as I'm aware, has that unemployment rate been quite this bad, specifically for young people, and there isn't a plan for it to get better. This is the point. The economic situation of the nation can improve, but for young people, that might not be the case. So what are people proposing? Well, the Green Party is proposing a jobs guarantee for young people. Will this stack up? I'll let you decide. But this is what we're talking to Green Party MP Ricardo Menendez March today on our catch-up with the Green Party. We also discuss the ACT Party's fiscal plan, in which they propose cuts to a range of social services, specifically the supported living payment. And this, they say, is to pay for some cancer clinics and as well as some cuts in taxes. We also discuss changes to accommodation rules that are impacting the women's refuge shelter. So for this catch up with the Green Party's Ricardo Menendez March, we begin our discussion with their jobs guarantee.
2: Good morning, Ricardo. How's it going?
3: Morning. I'm going good, thank you. How are you?
2: I'm recovering from a little illness, but I'm doing all right. We're back with it. I want to start our conversation this morning talking about the Greens' policy for a job guarantee for young people. I want to know first what this policy would look like in particular. What kind of jobs, I suppose, are being guaranteed? How would young people get these jobs? Talk about how this might work for us.
3: So the policy would be towards 16 to 24-year-olds who have been out of work for a little time, and we're hoping to be able to guarantee a pathway into employment locally by improving basically the Mayor's Task Force for Jobs, which has been really successful. So to give you an example, what this program can currently do is support a young person into a paid internship, then into a long-term job. And for example, in Kapiti, we have an example of someone being supported into the council's waste and waste water lab, effectively giving them practical experience and sciences. That also could be jobs restoring our natural environment, could be jobs to build infrastructure, to build more homes. And what we want to do is ensure that councils through this program are able to be empowered and resourced to then connect people to programs in their communities, to public sector jobs, and to a much smaller degree, private sector jobs as well, with a guaranteed of a living wage at the very least for all young people.
2: Right, so it's both public sector jobs in the sense of council jobs and private sector jobs in the sense of jobs that council has organised for them, is that right?
3: Correct. Predominantly, it'll be public sector and jobs for the community. So we're not necessarily just subsidizing jobs for private enterprises and big businesses like other programs in the past have done. And we think that we're able, through this program, to create tens of thousands of jobs. When we have a youth unemployment crisis that has young people with triple the unemployment rate than the rest of the population, it tells us that we actually have an opportunity here to create, you know, tens of thousands of jobs. I think the goal would be to eventually expand that program to cover people in older age brackets, but we think this is a realistic and feasible way to at least tackle the youth unemployment crisis head on, and young people should not be having to compete with literally 1,000 others when making job applications for low-wage work.
2: If this is a successful enough policy, do you feel like it could be scaled up to have a national mayor's task force in the sense of a central government interest in this, pulling people into different agencies here and there? Or is this mainly focused on the local, on making sure local communities are getting their needs serviced and supporting their local kids?
3: I mean, this is a national policy to fix local problems, right? And I mean, you know, again, it could be, like, people could end up being funneled into, say, for example, even national government-led projects for the building of transport infrastructure or public housing programs. But those councils will be the ones who will be able to have connectors and then will be able to support young people to jobs in their community. And I think this is also really important because at the moment we know that too many young people are finding themselves in the prospect of having to move away from the townships and cities that they grew up in simply because there's no jobs available. And so this initiative will help create jobs, but also connect people to those very jobs. And as we released yesterday, we also want to make sure that the state takes a more hands-on approach to the economy so that we can actually invest in research and science and innovation and actually diversify our economy, one that does not solely rely on things like tourism and raw export materials, which end up actually creating a much lower value economy and lowers productivity as well.
2: Last question. With the changing reforms going on within our local government right now, which have been quite broad, would that impact the mayor's task force and who's delivering this, or is that pretty sectioned off and cordoned off from those reforms?
3: It shouldn't affect the mayor's task force jobs too much. I mean, I would be massively surprised if the government got rid of it because it has been successful. The evaluations that have been done on the mayor's task force for jobs have actually shown that this is one of the few programs that has supported people into employment. And so I think that'll be for the government parties to answer if they want to actually destroy one of the few programs that has actually resulted in good outcomes for young people and actually creation of jobs and connecting people to jobs as well. And so, like I said, we can take a hands-on approach to job creation, to jobs that actually help restore the environment, build infrastructure. We don't have to leave it to the market and to multimillionaires and billionaires to hoard more wealth while not creating jobs.
2: Okay, for our next topic, I want to discuss the ACT Party's fiscal plan and specifically cuts to disability support that they've proposed as part of their fiscal plan. The Green Party has responded to this in criticism. I'd love to hear that here and to discuss it with you. What's your biggest problem here?
3: Yeah, the ACT Party always says there's, you know, enough money for military equipment, enough money for landlords, enough money for fossil fuel companies. But, you know, when they release their fiscal packages, who has to bear the brunt of the austerity? It's disabled people, it's the old, it's people who are sick and injured. Cutting access to the supported living payment, which is where a lot of these cuts will come from, will leave sick, injured, and disabled New Zealanders worse off. Some of them unable to actually meet the costs of the treatment that they need when they are sick or injured. The idea that the government should control the kind of doctors that can be able to, for example, write letters to work and income on whether someone's too sick, injured, or disabled to work is the opposite of libertarianism. It's the ultimate form of nanny state and control for people in poverty. Even Winston Peters, with policies like drug testing and stuff, has called some of the stuff borderline fascist. This will leave us poor as a country. And I think David Seymour has a horrendous approach to mental health when he talks about, you know, too many people being sick now and how we need to get them off the kind of welfare that actually helps them get better, when I think he has no idea of what young people particularly are experiencing when it comes to mental health, when it comes to chronic conditions that are becoming more of an issue in our communities.
2: Well, how do you respond to that criticism that he brings? He says that there's been a huge expense in the number of people who are accessing these payments, and he believes, it seems, that this means that we're looser with these guidelines and people who might not be in as bad need or in need at all are accessing these supports.
3: I don't think that's for him to say. And I think, you know, if you scratch the surface of the policy detail, what he's effectively proposing is to restrict the number of doctors that can actually determine whether someone's too sick, too injured, or too disabled to be able to work full-time. The data also tells us that, yes, there are a growing number of people who are on the supported living payment due to ill mental health. We do have a mental health crisis in this country. Taking people off welfare that allows them to get better will not make the mental health crisis that we have in this country better. If anything, it'll make it worse. And it could lead to people having worsening ill mental health and you know, really, really dark things could happen if you push someone to the brink by cutting support. Because the difference is that supported living payment allows people to have a higher rate to cover the needs that they may have due to a sickness, injury, or disability. And that includes things like treatment for things like ill mental health, right? And so it does not make sense. There's nothing stopping people in those benefits from actually getting a job. The problem is there's just not enough jobs out there. And David Seymour won't be able to conjure more jobs by just punching down on disabled people.
2: I was quite surprised when I saw the headline around government-appointed doctors. Whenever I see GP headlines like that, I would think, oh, we have a GP crisis in this country. And for some reason, I thought he was saying nationalizing GPs rather than what he actually was proposing.
3: I wish.
2: I know.
3: But this tells us that the ACT Party is also out of touch, even with current policies at work and income. Right now, work and income already can basically choose a doctor for you if you and the case manager cannot agree on who the doctor should be for the purposes of getting the documentation to get on the benefits for sick, injured, and disabled New Zealanders. And so this is just a tightening of a provision that already exists. It almost tells me that maybe they just chucked some stuff on ChatGPT to ask it to produce policy, because it doesn't even seem to account to the realities that already WIMS can basically force someone to go to a prescribed health practitioner, as it is called in legislation.
2: All right. The Women's Refuge said that stricter emergency housing rules are putting domestic violence victims at risk. This is one in a long line of changes at MSD that people have criticized under this government of creating harm. What are your thoughts on this piece?
3: I am not surprised. I have run some sessions with women refugees in the country for the people they serve and their staffers on the people's rights at work and income. And the feedback has been unequivocal. The tightening of emergency housing has left people who may be fleeing family and sexual violence worse off, with less options and with more stress. Of course, all politicians will say, we do not want people to live in motels as a solution to homelessness. But the problem is, you can't both be kicking out people from emergency housing while then building less public housing that previous administrations have done, which is why the Greens will reverse these changes, will build more public housing, and make sure that we actually support victims of crime. And I think this just tells us that the whole hard on crime and tough on crime approach by the coalition government does not actually support victims who may have lost housing as a result of those very same crimes, as a result of that violence. And I think one of the biggest stains in our communities that we should be addressing through greater support, greater funding for refugee programs, is family and sexual violence.
2: Okay, I want to move on to our final topic here. Voting numbers amongst young people are pretty down in terms of enrollment. And I want to let all of our listeners know, if you're a parent or if you're a young person yet to be enrolled, or if you have young people in your lives, we're heading towards quite bad numbers for youth enrollment, pretty critically bad. What is the Green Party planning to do about it? How are you guys hoping to pull in some young people?
3: Look, our volunteers are trying to drive up enrollment as much as we can. But I actually think all political parties in our political system should reflect on why it is that young people feel uninspired and not keen to engage with our democratic processes. And that is perhaps because most other political parties, including the two main legacy parties, are basically just saying, let's either make things worse or keep things roughly the same. And that is not an inspiring vision for young people who may feel like they are not engaging with the democratic process. The Greens are offering an economy that works for everyone. We're very proud to have received consistent support with young people, but there's always more we can do. And that is why we want to make sure we have civics in schools, that we lower the voting age, that we actually let people actually have enough so they can feel like they can engage with the political process as opposed to just working multiple jobs to make ends meet. And I think that's incumbent on us politicians. I'm not a believer of blaming and putting the onus on young people who feel disempowered, because that's for us to address and to inspire people to actually engage with the system.
2: All right. Thank you very, very much, Ricardo.
3: Thank you very much, Manuel. Appreciate it.
2: Have a great afternoon. That was Green Party MP Ricardo Menendez-March talking about the Greens' job guarantee for young people, the ACT, and the ACT Party's fiscal plan. Theo, young people unemployed, young people not enrolling to vote. What can we change here?
4: I mean, I think just actually responding maybe to issues that affect us would be a good call. If we can see some positive, I mean, that's a bit of a buzzword, but some change in government that doesn't involve cutting everything, cutting services, that are engaging young people in their communities, that are engaging them with the political system, I think that would be a good move, and definitely being able to contribute to a better standard of living for our young people, wherever kind of in the, social scale they are.
2: Yeah, it's not as simple as just cutting out the phone.
4: Well, there's that, you know. We got to ban the TikTok.
2: Ban the TikTok, yeah.
4: yeah.
1: All those billionaires taking our attentions. I've got. I was thinking of hosting an enrollment party, just sort of getting all the people that I know, making sure they're all enrolled.
4: Well, I was hearing, I forget which country it was, but I was listening to an interview recently where they were talking about a country where their voting day, or I guess their voting period, is really made into a bit of a kind of festival. It's a really kind of festive occasion where you have a lot of events going on, and, you know, surely that can't hurt to get people, you know, out there and possibly enrolling to vote.
1: Yeah, especially because this election, enrollment cuts off 3 weeks before the voting day. So that's on, I believe, October 24th, although we'll fact check you right after.
4: I think it's the 25th, but it could be somewhere partway through the day. You're probably better off shooting for 24th at the latest.
1: Yeah, we'll fact check that on the comeback.
0: That was the Green Party's Ricardo Menendez March.
1: So, we're back right after this short song. This is Waiting to Be Free by Transistor.

0: The remarkable Kristen Hirsch is heading to New Zealand this December to send fans into orbit with her magnificent songs. And 95BFM are giving away tickets to the show to lucky B-card holders all week on Breakfast. 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
1: Hello, Ms. Toucan. Morning, Mr. Sloth, Mrs. Sloth. And how are you, Mr. Big, Scary, Ferocious Lion?
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3: Ah! 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
10: Lobbying has featured as a prominent political issue this election, with a particularly notable example of the Prime Minister's office concealing documents received by major emitters, such as Fonterra, lobbying to shut down climate lawsuits. For coverage of this particular scandal, and to hear from experts on the lobbying landscape in Aotearoa, New Zealand, do listen back to our recent interviews for The Wire, 95bfm.com/bcasts. But a new study, published just last week, has provided an impressive case study of industry meddling. Combing through documents from 1986 to 96, US researchers have been able to paint a picture of the tactics used by the National Cattlemen's Association to deny climate science and muddy the waters with their own research. So, to hear more about the relevance of the troubling tale these documents tell for us in present-day Aotearoa, New Zealand, I spoke with the University of Otago's Dr. John Kerr. Kia ora, John. So, getting started, the study in question kind of examined documents from a period 30 to 40 years ago in the US. So, what's the relevance of the study for us here today? I guess starting with its big sort of takeaways.
12: Yeah, I mean, like, it seems strange that we'd be talking about what happened 30 or 40 years ago, but this particular study is really important in that it so closely documents how one particular lobby group fought against climate change because it was in the commercial interest. So the National Cattlemen's Association, which is a sort of beef-producing industry group, had really actively fought against climate change regulation and acknowledging the role of agriculture in climate change during the 80s and 90s. And researchers in America have published a paper now that has gone through a lot of historical documents and picked out all of the little things they did. And it really sums up and shows a window into that sort of corporate public relations playbook for fighting against scientific findings. And it's relevant today because, unfortunately, we still see industry groups doing exactly the same thing, following the same playbook, where instead of sort of acknowledging how their industry might be affecting the environment or health, they actually focus on sort of trying to undermine the science that's identifying those risks, because it's better for them commercially to just to try and ignore any problems or downplay them.
10: Right, so let's kind of jump into that playbook a bit. I mean, on the one hand, there's some kind of talk about the attacks on published research that comes out that are kind of contrary to those commercial interest. But there's also some discussion of, I guess, industry capture of some research that presents a more, I guess, complementary image of how things stand. How do we see this kind of interplay today? I mean, what's the playbook looking like today?
12: Yeah, so it's an interesting one. Back then, they were paying experts who worked at universities to do research and present findings that were beneficial to the beef industry, right? That sort of downplayed the role of methane, which is one of the big greenhouse gases produced by beef cattle. And we see that sort of thing today. I don't think there are people out there sort of paying off scientists, but what might happen is that there is a critical scientist or someone who holds a contrarian position. The industry will go to them and fund their research and try and support them as a person who defends them. And inevitably, there's some degree of, you know, while these people are my funders, I don't want to say anything bad about them. So there is a bit of capture of academia, but also there can be internal research as these organizations can produce their own reports that analyze data and paint a slightly rosier picture of a problem. So it's not necessarily academics at universities who are captured. We might also see these organizations presenting their own research and science and giving that to policymakers. And that's where it all becomes a bit complicated, is because they're really trying to make sure that they're not regulated in a way that damages their bottom line, right? And so they're really focused on politicians, civil servants, trying to give them information that helps their case to say, look, we don't need to be regulated, everything's fine, you know, that sort of thing.
10: Yeah, and I mean, I guess is that kind of pointing to an issue with how maybe the media, but, you know, also politicians engage with this research, where there's, you know, that kind of confirmation bias of picking the few reports that maybe back up the position you hold?
12: Absolutely, absolutely. We in the business, that's called cherry picking. You know, you're picking out the studies or the findings that support your desired conclusion. With the media, it's trickier. I mean, you know, it's a bit harder because these organizations have huge PR machines. They have dozens of people working on sort of, you know, shifting public and policy opinions. But, you know, in the current state of the media, where numbers are getting further and further reduced, the people who are working are you know, probably working under a lot of pressure, and they're more likely to go along with press material that's provided by different groups. They don't have the time to go deep and investigate or check numbers. And so there are more opportunities for some of those kind of shaky numbers or reports or claims to get picked up by media because they haven't been double-checked. No, you know, present company excluded, I'm sure.
10: Oh, of course, of course. But, I mean, yeah, I mean, particularly to that point around scientific knowledge, I mean, having those kinds of, I guess, bounds of the conversation set by someone else, you know, could be a useful shortcut when you're not as familiar with that knowledge. But is that negatively impacting how we approach these issues in New Zealand in particular, would you say?
12: I think most journalists are aware of, you know, what industry groups are operating in a certain area, and they probably would treat some of the more technical scientific claims with some skepticism, but that still maybe gets airtime as sort of an attempt to provide balance. So they say, oh, you know, a new report out has come showing this from scientists, but also there's a counterclaim from

0: not feasible under the pressures that journalists face today. But that would be the best recommendation.
1: So what does the scene, I guess, look like in New Zealand in particular? I mean, you pointed to the particular industry groups described in this report. I mean, are we seeing similar tactics from organisations like Federated Farmers and Fonterra? We recently saw, you know, the scandal around climate lobbying by Fonterra. I mean, how common are these tactics here?
0: I mean, so yeah, in terms of lobbying, definitely. I would say the degree of sort of climate scepticism that is described in this US paper, and this is again 30, 40 years ago, they were really out to try and just to discredit the whole idea that methane was in any way a greenhouse gas. It's not the same here. I mean, these organisations that play a role in New Zealand's economy, so I want to be clear that, you know, that they're an important part of our economy, but they do recognise that there is a greenhouse gas climate change component to the work they do. So I wouldn't put them in the same camp as this US example that this new research focused on. That said, they are representing commercial industries. They want to protect their businesses. They want to make sure that they're not subject to what they would see as onerous regulations. And so they do have people working in those teams to try and ensure policies that work well for their stakeholders, for the businesses that they represent. And to that degree, there can be some conflict with science. I'm treading very carefully here because I don't want to make any direct accusations, but there are examples of lobbying efforts where they have produced their own research that's been questioned then by people here in New Zealand, including there's an example where they were looking at not necessarily the role of methane, but the extent to which it exists in the atmosphere and how long it takes to dissipate and what that means for regulations today, and submitted that to the government and the Parliamentary Commissioner for the Environment said, actually, this is not a useful piece of research. They sort of got a slap on the wrist from the environmental watchdog here in New Zealand. So that is a mild example of a similar thing. But part of it is just trying to maintain a really positive public image for these groups. And I don't think that's a bad thing. The concern for me is when they start arguing about the science or start trying to undermine some of the policy solutions by saying, look, we've got evidence that they won't work. And that does happen occasionally. There are better examples in New Zealand of the real dirty tricks campaigns, but they have been more, my knowledge of those is much more in the harmful commodities product space. So that would be things like smoking and alcohol. And there are some classic examples of some really nasty, underhanded work done by PR consultants sort of trying to attack, making personal attacks on scientists. So there was the whale oil scandal, also which was covered in the book Dirty Politics, was a real example of industry funding being used to attack scientists, making really nasty personal attacks on them simply because they were highlighting, say, the risks of unhealthy food or tobacco.
1: So I guess wrapping things up, looking at the methods used in the study, I mean, it's fascinating that all those documents were still accessible and just sitting there. Is there space to do a similar, I guess, kind of retrospective study in New Zealand, do you think?
0: I'm not as aware of the archival evidence. I mean, I do love that about this study, that these researchers went along to this university archive and were sitting around, surrounded by boxes of documents, sifting through them, you know, this real sort of investigative journalism aspect of the work they're doing. I don't have a really good idea of what archival documents are available in New Zealand, but there is, I know, there tends to be a 25-year limitation on some sealed documents. So we could be going back and looking back at potentially some government documents that were not publicly available at the time, but from sort of the turn of the millennium. So I have done that with some other research that I was involved in, looking at sort of historical documents that had just become available after that 25-year term. But I don't know where we would find things that industry lobby groups have perhaps in their internal records. This just happened to be something that was archived and publicly available, and it just needed a lot of legwork, I think, a lot of elbow grease to go through all those documents and build a really clear picture. And I'd stress that the thing about this research is that they didn't just show one example. There

0: are literally dozens and dozens that paint this very clear pathway of how this organisation was trying to undermine the science that threatened their business model.
1: That was the University of Otago's Dr. John Kerr discussing what we can take away from a recent case study of historic beef industry lobbying. In the interview, John mentioned cases of smear campaigns in Aotearoa New Zealand, covered in the 2014 book Dirty Politics. Now, we spoke to the author of that book, Nikki Hager, just last week, so if you did miss it, do listen back on 95bfm.com. Now, finally today, we have the last instalment of Candidates of Tāmaki Makaurau, our series where we spoke to electorate candidates across Auckland who have never been elected to Parliament before. For this final episode, News Director Castor and I spoke with the ACT Party's candidate for Auckland Central, Antonia Modkova. Kia ora, Antonia Modkova. So first off, what was your background before deciding to run as a candidate for the Auckland Central electorate?
2: Kia ora, Theo. I was an intellectual property lawyer. I studied computer science and law at the University of Auckland, and I was working in-house at an amazing New Zealand startup.
1: What did that startup kind of do?
2: AI digital humans that talk to you face-to-face.
1: Oh, yeah.
2: Yeah.
1: So what inspired you to run for office in the Auckland Central electorate?
2: Well, 8 years ago, I was going to be one of those New Zealanders who moved to Australia. I was really close, had my bags packed because I had a job offer at an Australian law firm. And that startup I mentioned is what convinced me to stay, because it showed me how the most beautiful little island in the bottom of the globe can, you know, raise millions of dollars in capital, making a product that the world wants and compete on the global stage. So I can see Auckland being a hub of innovation the same way that Sydney or London are, and that's what inspired me to get into politics, to create a New Zealand where more people can unlock their potential and choose to stay here if they want, including my children. I've got a 5-year-old and a 3-year-old, and I'd love for them to have opportunities like the one I had to build something great in New Zealand.
1: So I guess that segues into, what is the single biggest issue you think facing Auckland, specifically the Auckland Central electorate right now?
2: From the people I've talked to in Auckland City, especially young students, safety and crime is the biggest issue. So it's really sad to hear young girls saying they're afraid to go out at night because they don't feel safe. You know, in my opinion, it's one of the most fundamental jobs that the government needs to do, you know, keep its people safe. So I would focus on improving the safety of people in Auckland Central.
1: Yeah, so how would you go about doing that, do you think?
2: The ACT Party has some good policies on that. So first of all, security guards are already, you know, registered, licensed, but they currently don't have the power to stop threatening or aggressive behaviour before it escalates. So a no-brainer policy, in my view, is to clarify that security guards are allowed to take some actions when it's warranted to prevent the sort of threatening behaviour from getting worse. And the second policy the ACT Party is proposing this election is 3 strikes for burglary. So people who burgle not once, not twice, but 3 times... will get a minimum sentence.
1: Would that last one be tied to safety in the CBD, do you think? Or
2: yeah, absolutely. The stopping, you know, places from getting burgled. Yeah, shops.
1: What do you think you can offer the electorate, Auckland Central, that other candidates haven't been able to offer so far?
2: I'll be campaigning for the party vote this election, and what ACT will offer that the other parties won't is it's the party with the clearest, fastest path to surplus without proposing any new taxes. So we're just willing to make bolder, braver steps than any other party to make New Zealand a place where anyone can fulfil their full potential.
1: Do you think that politicians have been representing the interests of people in your electorate?
2: Well, from what I've heard about the local current MP, she hasn't been around much, seen much, so yeah, anecdotally I haven't heard that she's been representing the people very well.
1: Was that all people in the electorate or kind of specific kind of groups that have said that?
2: People from all walks of life that I've spoken to.
1: Are there any problems with the way our political system works right now? And if so, how would you fix them?
2: I think we're lucky in New Zealand to live in a relatively good country with a good democracy. But I guess one improvement that I would make and has been ACT Party policy is perhaps to extend the term of governments from 3 years to 4 years, because governments are finding it's a bit hard to actually make the changes they need and move in a proper direction. There's a lot of back and forth, a bit of wasted time as well, flip-flopping that could be improved with longer terms.
1: All right, and now, what's one policy you'd support from a political party on the other side of the aisle?
2: I would love to support the Greens Party policy to make satire an exception to the Copyright Act. ACT and the Greens don't always see eye to eye, but for this we're very happy to agree in favour of free speech.
1: And on the flip side, if you had to change one policy that your party is putting forward this election, what would it be and what would you change?
2: I'm really proud of ACT Party MP Laura McClure's bill to make it illegal to post a pornographic deepfake, or even just to create a pornographic deepfake, because it covers gaps in the law created by AI technology. So one thing I would change is perhaps think a bit more carefully about what other gaps might be arising in the law due to AI. New Zealand has huge potential. The way we regulate technology can unlock growth that we haven't seen in generations. But I do believe we might need to put some thought and consideration into if and how to regulate AI.
1: So would that be kind of like broad picture AI, or like specific areas of concern that you have?
2: It would need to be looked at. The ACT Party does not have an AI policy yet. Mm. If I got into government, it's something I'd be interested in thinking carefully about and getting right.
1: And if you were New Zealand's dictator for a single day and you could pass any policy you wanted, what policy would you choose to pass?
2: I have absolutely no desire to be a dictator, but if I have that power, the one ACT Party policy I'm most excited about is innovation trials. So creating little hotspots contained in time and space where innovative new technologies such as self-driving cars or drones can be tried out for a limited period of time to test their safety, and hopefully encourage those sorts of innovations to be rolled out on a wider scale in a safe and contained manner.
1: When you say like in a contained manner, is it like in certain regions that
2: yes,
1: passes?
2: Or? That's right. It could be in certain regions for limited periods of time with other safeguards in place. A way to, allow us to experiment with technologies that might be illegal for the time being, but prove that they could be safe to unregulate.
1: Would Auckland Central potentially be one of those locations?
2: It would be for a specific projects and technology. So yeah, not. I don't think the policy is make Auckland New Zealand's innovation hub.
1: Right.
2: But yeah, any part of Auckland of New Zealand, can have certain areas designated for innovations.
1: All right. Now moving to the kind of, I guess, broader questions. Auckland Central has a pretty substantial youth population. I think it's about 30 to 40% was 18 to 24-year-olds. Obviously, that's tied to a lot of the student population here. Now, recently we've seen that student or youth engagement in voting has dropped for, I think, the sixth consecutive electoral year in a row. So essentially for the past kind of two decades. What do you think is the cause of this lack of youth engagement?
2: Gosh, that's really sad. I don't know. I can't speculate. I would encourage any young person listening to this to enroll to vote. It's incredibly important.
1: Is there any kind of changes that you think could make that, that engagement grow for the youth?
2: Well, when I look at politics, you know, people don't like the politics in politics. They think, you know, it might be a waste of their time. Personally, what I love about the ACT Party and what I think would inspire more young people to vote is to see a positive vision for the future. So things like ACT's message on how, you know, getting the government settings right can help unlock New Zealand's potential, help, you know, any young person have a future where they can build something great and unlock their own potential as an individual. I think those sorts of messages from parties will inspire more people to vote and care about their future. Yeah.
1: And I guess tied into that whole politics being made sort of real is that we've also seen quite high youth unemployment. I think it reached maybe the highest in about a decade. What would you want to see kind of change to bring youth unemployment down and help kind of, I guess, find a pathway for students into work?
2: New Zealand's economy needs to grow. And to that end, the ACT Party's position of, you know, lower taxes, smaller government, you know, the government is spending $24.8 million every single day just paying interest on its debt. It's not a good use of the country's resources. If that government debt can come down, if we can free up people's capacity, potential to build, grow, create, that's what creates jobs.
1: Now, the Auckland Central electorate is obviously the kind of like CBD sort of area, but it also includes Waiheke, Rakino and Aotea, or Great Barrier Island. How do you see the needs of these communities, I guess, compared to the mainland?
2: Oh, I'm really looking forward to visiting Waiheke next Saturday. So people in Waiheke, I was so impressed, I didn't know that until recently, that they run their own water infrastructure. Did you know that?
1: I didn't.
2: That's crazy. So yeah, I think very independent people, they don't necessarily need government to help them solve their problems. A lot of them just want government to get out of the way. So an example is they want to be able to build solar on their properties a bit more easily. ACT has some good policies on making that easier, cheaper. You know, every single trip to Waiheke Island from a solar company, for all of the regulation and paperwork that needs to be done, adds expense and time. So I think there is a lot of potential for regulations to be improved to help those islands in a way that doesn't necessarily apply to Auckland Central.
1: What about in the kind of, I guess, the vein of like ferry access? There's been a few kind of issues with ferry providers. Would you look to kind of take a look at how ferries are run?
2: I will have to come back to you on that one. It's not okay. Something I've looked into, sorry.
1: Fair enough.
3: If we're thinking about the sort of place that Auckland is in the wider tech space at the moment, you mentioned that's something that you have a great interest in earlier. And we've seen sort of an explosion of tech startups in Auckland over these past, you know, 2 to 5 years. How do you think that government, both centrally and sort of at a more local level, can support this and can support growth more broadly in Auckland's tech sector?
2: I think getting out of the way and removing barriers to companies focusing on innovating and improving their goods and services. So any piece of regulation that isn't there for a really good purpose is just something that a company has to think about and worry about and pay people to work on. That's stopping it from, you know, achieving its wider goals and creating cheaper, better goods and services.
3: To follow on from that, I think if we're looking at expanding, how can we also support our tech companies to deal with, I mean, competition from much larger organisations overseas with much larger pools of funding, in many cases, you know, support from overseas governments, which obviously deal with a lot more like tax revenue than the New Zealand government can pull in and all that sort of thing. How can we ensure that our companies can compete with those companies, which are often, I mean, have access to far more resources than we do?
2: New Zealand companies have always and will continue to punch above their weight. They're more than capable of doing that. There was a New Zealand company that managed to get a UK government defence contract all the way from New Zealand. So I think just continuing to make our country freer, remove regulations that get in the way of people, and perhaps making it, you know, easier to access overseas capital would be all ways to, you know, make it even easier for our companies to succeed on the world stage.
3: I mean, on the flip side of that as well, we see that, I mean, you mentioned punching above our weight, and that's something that New Zealand and especially Auckland has done historically. I mean, Auckland Central and student communities have been the heart of protest in this country and in this city. And we've seen a bunch of protests over the past sort of decade, and particularly in the past 3 years, there's been some tension against some actions by the government. How do we reconcile that those tensions between a lot of our student communities and some of the actions that the government has taken, and maybe build some more collaboration there?
2: Protesting is, you know, a normal part of in any democracy. Every government faces protests. I guess I would encourage people, students, everyone really, to look deeper at issues. Perhaps I think behind some of those protests are misunderstandings or ignorance about party policies. I guess listening to each other is always a good thing to do, right?
1: Do you think there'd be any changes that need to be made to how government policy is communicated to get that kind of engagement and clarity of communication? I mean, I guess particularly thinking of in a way that engages like youth, for example.
2: Great question. Sorry, I have to think about that one. I think there is a lot of information out there. I guess what I would encourage is people to, yeah, read more widely, perhaps try and get out of the social media algorithm bubble when they're trying to learn and understand what the government's doing, and yeah, take a more open-minded perspective.
1: So would that maybe involve like more time spent looking at like what news outlets put out, or more trust in news outlets?
2: Yeah, look at news outlets, a variety of news outlets from different parts of the political spectrum.
1: What do you think, I guess, on that kind of note of like the state of the news right now? I mean, we've seen a lot of kind of closures, a lot of layoffs. What would you think that we'd need to do to strengthen that area of New Zealand, just so that we have that kind of strong communication with people?
2: I've seen research surveys that New Zealanders have very low trust in the media, and get the sense that it's quite biased, and understandably people don't want to be paying for biased information. So I would encourage the media and journalists to go back to, you know, the noble, your very respected intentions behind the profession of neutral and impartial reporting.
1: Would you look to any kind of structural ways of doing that?
2: It's not something I know much about, to be honest. Sorry, yeah, I don't know about New Zealand's media law landscape.
1: That's all good. I think maybe a slightly related thing we can talk about is, if you were to make it into Parliament and you were given your choice of the ministerial portfolios, is there anyone that you'd be particularly interested in?
2: Look, no, there isn't, and I have to be very careful because the ACT Party has a policy to reduce the number of ministries and ministerial portfolios, because at the moment I think there are 28 or so, and it's all very convoluted. There are like 78 ministerial portfolios, and we really want to reduce that to make the government work more efficiently and deliver better results and services, and know clearly who is accountable for what. That said, I would be really happy to serve the country in any way that improves our productivity, helps people reach their full potential. That's quite broad, I know, but yeah.
1: Maybe the Minister for Reducing Ministries? Antonia, thank you very much for joining us.
2: Thank you so much.
1: That was the ACT Party candidate for Auckland Central, Antonia Modkova, in the final episode of our Candidates of Tāmaki Makaurau series. If you missed the earlier entries, wipe those tears away, because you can still find them all on 95bfm.com/bcasts.
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ku ide te o takakatoa mo tenei wiki. Nei te mihi ki a koutou katoa e kuro mai ki mātou mo tere rā. That's a wrap on The Wire for Rapa Wednesday. Thank you to all of our guests, the Green Party's Ricardo Menendez-March, the University of Otago's Dr. John Kerr, and the ACT Party's candidate for Auckland Central, Antonio Modkova. Nei ara hoki, te mihi ki a koutou e whakarona ana. Thanks for tuning in. You're listening to 95 BFM. Next up is The 1 to 4, and we'll see you next week.